0: says scandium has become increasingly important for advanced defence and aerospace manufacturing.
1: Scandium is used to make stronger, lighter aluminium alloys for civilian and military purposes, so the USA is working to ensure access to alternate sources that do not rely on China or Russia.
0: Turning to finance briefly, and local markets opened a short time ago, the All Ords sitting at 94.45, the Dow Jones up 151 points at 54,036, and the dollar is buying 70.65 US cents. This is Air News. AFL first up, and St Kilda's finals hopes will be reliant on other results following their 44-point loss to Carlton on the weekend. The Saints' loss has been compounded with Nasiah Wanganeen-Malera suffering a hamstring injury. Saints coach Ross Lyon says his players weren't up to standard.
2: Tackle effectiveness, we had 15 players with 50% or less. Like, we had 16 players with two tackles or less, and they had four. So, look, it hasn't been typical of us in the pressure stakes and composure stakes, but it certainly was tonight.
0: Meanwhile, Collingwood coach Craig McRae is making the case for Billy Frampton to be an All-Australian, the defender crucial in the Pies' 19-point win over West Coast. To NRL, and the St George Dragons surprised their home crowd with a win at Jubilee Stadium to wrap up round 23 of the season. Terry Daniel reports.
3: The Dragons have beaten the Cronulla Sharks 24 points to 16. It marks just their third victory of the season. The upset puts Cronulla's top four NRL finish in doubt. Sharks coach Craig Fitzgibbon says they simply got outplayed.
4: I honestly just thought they outperformed us today, like fair and square. Like, don't suck about it, don't make excuses, just cop it on the chin, do something about it. They outworked us.
3: Earlier, the Newcastle Knights held on to beat the Canberra Raiders 34 to 24 after a late sin bidding to Corey Horsburgh. The result ends the Canberra Raiders season while keeping the Newcastle Knights' top four hopes alive. Terry Daniel, Air Sport.
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5: Taking a look at the weather now from the Department of Meteorology. For today, Monday, the 10th day of August, we are looking at partly cloudy conditions, a high chance of showers in the south with a medium chance elsewhere. Winds northerly 15 to 25 kilometres, turning west to northwesterly in the morning, then becoming light in the evening. Overnight temperatures falling to between 12 and 17, with daytime temperatures reaching the mid to high 20s. And for Tuesday, sunny conditions, overnight temperatures 3 to 10, daytime temperatures, we're looking at around mid to high 20s.
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7: Welcome back to Morning Melodies with Nicole here at your community radio station, 4YOU. We're going to have some fun with lots of great music still to come. We don't have our cereal for today, but we will still feature our triple golden blay at around 10:30. Let's go with The Animals, The House of the Rising Sun, then Don Gibson, Sea of Heartbreak.

Well, Rockhampton is certainly in for an absolutely wonderful book week this year, and of course the music event, which is called the Symphony of Stories, and that is the 15th of August on at the Walter Reed Cultural Centre, 10 a.m. to 4 p.m. Let me share with you some of the wonderful things that are happening on this day. The Mad Hatter's High Tea, storytelling, author talks, book signing, teachers reading cup challenge, the Frenchville State School Senior Choir, the musical ensemble performance, and the RYO concert. Yes, the RYO concert features the Rockhampton Youth Orchestra together with the CQ Strings Unique Song Choir. My goodness, this is going to be an amazing event for Book Week for 2026. It will be remembered for a long time because we certainly have absolutely, truly marvelous event. And of course, our visiting author, who actually hails from Brisbane and was born and bred on the Sunshine Coast, an absolutely amazing human being, has about 20-odd books that he has already published. Now, he will also be at the event on the 15th, but I will tell you more about the school workshops in another promo because there's just so much happening, and Peter will be available from the 17th to the 22nd of August. As you know, there is so much involved with Book Week, and in Rocky this year, it is just an amazing experience, especially with the incorporation of the Rockhampton Youth Orchestra, and it's going to bring a beautiful perspective to this whole event this week. So just to...

That was Eruption, I Can't Stand the Rain, and Cher, Bang Bang. Up next, Daddy Cool, Come Back Again, then Joe Cocker, with a little help from my friends.

0: Hey, this is Delta Goodrum for Red. Throughout my life, I've been fortunate to meet some very courageous and supportive people. And sometimes it takes a heap of courage to be a true friend. For instance, it takes a lot of courage to convince a friend not to drive after they've been drinking. But you might just be saving their life. So next time you're with a friend who's been drinking, be courageous, take the keys and call a taxi. Because friends don't let friends drink drive.
1: 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Recording artists, actors and athletes against dumb driving.

It's time now for our triple golden play. Now, for those of you who are regular listeners, you will know that I love the voice of Tom Jones, and that's who we're going to take a listen to today. He was born in 1940 and has had a career that has stood the test of time. I was really lucky to go and see him in concert down in Sydney not too long ago, and honestly, it was one of the best concerts that I have attended. His voice just fills your soul. So today I've got three songs. It was really hard to choose some favorites, but we'll go with I'll Never Fall in Love Again, Green Green Grass of Home, then It's Not Unusual.

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1: They are looking a little old. Your carpet, tiles, Mandy. 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
0: Really?
1: Focus, Mandy. 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
0: Curtains?
1: Mandy, the neighbours. 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
0: Really?
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When I Need You, and Skyhooks, All My Friends Are Getting Married. Well, that just about brings us to the end of the program. I'm Nicole, and you are listening to Morning Melodies here at your community radio station, 4YOU. I hope you've had some fun over the last couple of hours listening to all of your favourite music. There's one last song that I get to leave you with. It's the Rockmelons, That Word Love. That will take us up to the 11 o'clock news and sport update and then into our country music program. I do hope you enjoy the rest of your day. Thanks so much for your company. Bye for now.

G'day everyone and welcome to the It's My Country Radio Show, coming to you from the IMC Country Radio Studios in Melbourne, Australia. My name's Pete Matthew and it's great to have your company. Thanks for joining me on the show that brings you country music you know and country music you should know. Opening up this week's show was the newie for Megan Maroney and Kenny Chesney called You Had To Be There. And up now, one of my faves, Tyler Braden featuring Caitlin Bartz with Might Be Dangerous.

die. Words fly like bullets, tears fall like rain.

If Bastles Could Cry, that was Robbie Johnson, and up now this is the Zac Cross Band from Australia with their brand new song called The Music Lives On.

A double play from a couple of Aussie ladies there. That was Caitlin Shadbolt with Homemade Honey. And before that, Lauren Ryan with Where You Been. Before that one, we had Justin Sanders Band with His Hands. And Braden Williamson with Boys from a Small Town. All right, up now, I went to see this gentleman the other night in Melbourne here at the Palais Theatre. And it's Brett Young. And this is his latest single. It's called Drink With You.

Triple Play of Aussies. That was Heath Milner with A Broken Heart, Broken Hand. Before that, Faith Williams with Joe and Andrew Swift with his new EP called Get Lost. All right, up now, this is Nick D and his new song called If Heaven Had a Front Porch.

Holy Ghost Town, that was Eli Gable. Before that, Heath Burdell with Watching Over Me and Harter Brothers with Easy. All right, up now, Brandon Wisham, Better Than the Day.

Cody Pennington with Whiskey's Better, Reba McEntire, Miranda Lambert and Lainey Wilson with Trailblazer, and New Zealand's Jenny Mitchell with A Little Less Lonely. All right, up now, this is IMC Promotions artist and a friend of mine called Adam Wayne. He's from America, and he released his song about 7 years ago. He's re-released it now because it's coming up to Memorial Day in America. It's called Remembrance. Adam Wayne.

Marcus King and his band with their song called Honky Tonk Hell. Jackson Dean with his newie called Be Your Man. Gavin Adcock with his newie, Never Call Again. And Jake Banfield with his newie, Nights Like. All right, up now, Morgan Wallen. He's just released his brand new 37-track album. And this is a song off it, and it features Tate McRae. It's called What I Want.

Dakota Murillo with Cowgirl, Ain't Right with Daphne Blue, and IMC Promotions Artist Germany's The Cumberland River Project with their new song called Midsummer. All right, up now, this is Grayson Jenkins with Hard Heart to Hold.

Thomas Rhett and Tucker Wetmore with Small Town Girls, Mac Geiger with About Time, and Drew Baldridge with his new song called Tough People. All right, folks, that's it for this week's show. Thanks very much for listening. Hopefully you can join me all same time, same place next week. Going to leave you now with the new one for Scotty McCreery, and it features Hootie and the Blowfish. That's called Bottle Rockets. I'll catch you all next week.

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1: Well, thank you, Pete, and certainly it's good morning to everyone. Welcome to a brand new week. Well, you're with Di, and we are going right up until 9 o'clock. Now, I've had a number of requests over the last month or so, and apparently I am not playing absolutely as many of the old 50s, 40s, 30s, but I have been back through the library over the weekend and I've done a little bit of research on some of our very, very popular artists and especially the ones that had been sought after by some of our listeners. Now, we are going to bring you this morning a wonderful hour from 4 o'clock till 5 o'clock of the fabulous voice of Dean Martin. My goodness, some of the great songs that I've pulled out for you to listen to this morning. We're going to open with In the Misty Moonlight, Gentle on My Mind, Memories Are Made of This, Volare. There's a great list of wonderful music. And because back in that era, the songs were only about 2 minutes or so long, we've got a great selection of fabulous songs for you to listen to this morning. So if you're having a little lay-in or you've just woken up, I certainly hope you enjoy this beautiful hour of the fabulous Dean Martin.

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0: Perinatal anxiety and depression affects up to 1 in 5 new mums and up to 1 in 10 new dads. PANDA provides a national perinatal mental health helpline for parents and their families, support people and healthcare providers, as well as a wide range of online information and support, including a chatbot and a mental health checklist. We caught up with PANDA CEO Julie Bornenkopf and asked for her advice for newer expecting parents who are unsure about taking the first step and reaching out for some support.
1: Firstly, for new parents or expecting parents that have that kind of little voice in their head or feeling in their body where they feel unsure of how they're tracking, I would say good on you for stopping and acknowledging it. Secondly, I'd say, what are you going to do with it? And really importantly, we need to see these little mental and physical flags as points of time where we can change something. So if you're struggling or if you're at a point where something just doesn't feel right, getting support early, whether it's via our resources, dot the chatbot, the mental health checklist, or 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

A very special outing is at 310 Social Hub. Yes, you can come along, join all of the folk at the social dance at 310 Social Hub. Now, there's old time and new vogue every Tuesday morning, 9 a.m. through till midday, and then on Friday evenings, 7 p.m. until 11 p.m. and supper is provided. There is group and private lessons also available for those folk who feel they might like to brush up on some of the beautiful dances. Now, that can be arranged by calling Jenny or Peter, and a number for that is at the end of this promotion. Now, there is a small charge applicable on all occasions, and of course that does assist with payment of hall and band fees. So for fun, friendship, and a great opportunity to be able to dance and enjoy the music, go along to the 310 Social Hub. Remember, the days are Tuesday morning, 9 a.m. till noon, and Friday evenings, 7 p.m. till 11 p.m. And of course, on those occasions, supper is provided. And as I said, if you want to brush up on any of the dances, there is group or private lessons also available. The phone, Jenny, on 044-721-1951, or Peter on 0488-392-290. I'll repeat that for you. Jenny on 044-721-951, or Peter on 0488-392-290. An absolutely beautiful opportunity for you to go along and enjoy the great music and dance your heart away.

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Welcome to Hot, Sweet and Jazzy, an hour of music on the jazz spectrum. Ross Williamson with you today. In the next hour, we'll have a lot of music from earlier times. Nothing younger than 73 years old in this hour, so I hope you'll settle in and enjoy those sounds. Let's start off with the Fletcher Henderson Orchestra, this recording from March of 1936. And it's a band that at that stage included the trumpeter Roy Eldridge, the tenor sax player Chew Berry, along with many others. And it's a favourite old tune written by Chew Berry and Andy Razaf.

And we heard Christopher Columbus there, Fletcher Henderson's orchestra in 1936. Well, now we turn to a recording made in 1951, August 51, a special effort made to record the Eureka Brass Band. I have a CD in my hand, some of which was released in 1953, but this is a release from 1992 under the label American Music Records, one of those important archival recordings, I guess. The Eureka Brass Band, the CD is called New Orleans Funeral and Parade. And this was a band led by Percy Humphrey. It included George Lewis playing the clarinet, along with many other traditional New Orleans musicians. And you'll hear a very traditional New Orleans sound now. This is the Eureka Brass Band, with a tune written by the Gershwins back in 1924, Lady Be Good.

The traditional sound of New Orleans there, recorded in August of 51. That was the Eureka Brass Band with Lady Be Good. And they made a special effort to record that, and I'm glad they did. Well, we stay in the 1950s, 1953 for our next one. It's a group led, I think, by the British trumpeter Ken Collier. Ken was a man who was interested in traditional jazz, got himself to New Orleans, and he said later that he wanted to get there with the old New Orleans men while they were still playing. And that's the recording, or the sort of recording we're going to hear now. We're hearing it, though, from a CD released in 1997. But this is Ken Collier with a sextet. He's playing cornet, and the clarinet player is Emil Barnes. And this was recorded in Emil Barnes' house in La Harpe Street, New Orleans, in February, 23rd of February, 1953. So here's that group with Gravier Street Blues.

Gravier Street Blues, take one, that was, from the 23rd of February 1953, a sextet led by Ken Collier. And playing the banjo to such great effect there was Bill Huntington. You're listening to some jazz with Ross Williamson, some older jazz today. Well, we jump back 30 years now to 1923 and a recording made on the 15th of October. This is King Oliver's Jazz Band. And we're going to hear Chattanooga Stomp. This recording remastered and digitized, but remastered off a 78. I think you'll be able to tell. Chattanooga Stomp.

Chick Webb and his orchestra there, recorded in December of 1937. Now, what of course was the Dipsy Doodle, and the singer, Ella Fitzgerald. Before Chick Webb and his orchestra, we heard King Oliver's Jazz Band from about 14 years earlier. Different recording times there in 1923, and King Oliver's Jazz Band played Chattanooga Stomp. A recording from 1947 now, made in Melbourne by a group called Lazy Aid's Backroom Jazz. It's a quintet, and Aid Monsborough, of course, is playing both trumpet and clarinet. It includes Kelly Smith also playing clarinet, Ian Pierce playing trombone here, Rex Green piano, Jack Varney on the banjo. And it's a composition by Aid Monsborough himself. It's called The Jazz Parade.

The Jazz Parade, Ade Monsborough's composition, and that was played by Lazy Ade's Backroom Jazz Quintet. Recording made in June of 1947 in Melbourne. And that's available on Australian Jazz Museum release called The Best of Ampersand. Ampersand was a label of the time. 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We make the show at The Pulse in Geelong for the Community Radio Network. 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And find us on Facebook. Well, are you ready to hear a bit of French now? This is a singer called Eliane de Creux. Creux spelled C-R-E-U-S. A recording from September of 1934, made in Paris. So this is a recording made before the Hot Club, the quintet of the Hot Club, was recorded. I can't tell you many people who are in the group, but Michel Imer is playing the piano and Django Reinhardt is playing the guitar here. And it's a wonderful title. It's called Eliane de Creux et ses boys. So Eliane and her boys. That was before they objected to Franglais, I suppose. So a recording from September of 1934 with Eliane de Creux, and this is a tune called La Rumba da Boom.

Elian de Creux, AC Boys, September 1934 in Paris, La Rumba de Boom. What a lovely, delightful toe-tapping song. Django Reinhardt was part of the band there. Well, we jump forward about 3.5 years now to 1938. 3rd of January 1938, recording made in New York City. No doubt it was all very cold and they were happy to get in the studio. And this is Count Basie and his orchestra. And at this time, the orchestra included Lester Young. This is Georgiana.

those sweet hearts on parade. How they smile as they pass me by, those sweet hearts on parade. I'd love to join their fun, but they've

Sweethearts on Parade there, a sextet led by Lionel Hampton, and that was recorded in April of 1939. Chu Berry, that was playing tenor sax, Clyde Hart piano, Alan Roos guitar, Milt Hinton on bass, Cozy Cole was the drummer, and Lionel Hampton, as well as playing the vibes, was doing the vocal there. Sweethearts on Parade. Guy Lombardo had a hand in writing that. And before that, we heard Georgiana. Jimmy Rushing was the singer with Count Basie and his orchestra, a recording from 1938. You're listening to some jazz with Ross Williamson. We're enjoying an hour of jazz from earlier times, nothing younger than 73 years old in this hour. This next recording was made in June of 1951 in Adelaide. South Coast Jazz with Dave Dalwitz. Dave Dalwitz playing the piano, Keith Hounslow on trumpet, Tess Brown clarinet, Mel Wilkinson on trombone, Ron Carson banjo, Grubby Allen on bass, and Brian Wright is the drummer. And this was a release on Swaggy. Let's have a listen to, I think a composition by Dave Dalwitz is called Crocodile Creep.

Well, that sounded like a crocodile to you. Crocodile Creep, that was. South Coast Jazz, Dave Dalwood's septet, recorded in June of 1951. And that was again brought to us courtesy of the Australian Jazz Museum. Now, as we're looking at older jazz, we really should consider Fats Waller. His recording made when he was just 30, turned 30 in 1934, this recording was made either that year or the following year. Fats Waller and His Rhythm. And this one's called Sweet Thing.

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1: Fats Waller there. I could never just finish a piece of music when he was recording, or playing live, I guess. Sweet thing there. Fats Waller and his rhythm, a recording from the mid-30s, either 34 or 35. Now, the singer Martha Tilton had a big hit, and we're about to hear it now. She was performing when she was just 20 years old with Benny Goodman and his orchestra. I'm pleased to know that Martha Tilton lived on, had a good life, passed away when she was 91. She was very big for a few years in recorded music circles, and this was her big hit. And the Angels Sing.

a number one hit of its time. Martha Tilton singing there with Benny Goodman and his orchestra. Recording made in 1936, and the Angels Sing. I'm going to bring you another Ken Collier recording now from 1953, while I have the loan of this wonderful CD, Ken Collier in New Orleans. This time it was something recorded on February the 24th, 1953, still sounding very traditional, but again in Emil Barnes' house in La Harpe Street of New Orleans. Martha Tilton singing there with Benny Goodman and his orchestra. Recording made in 1936, and the Angels Sing. I'm going to bring you another Ken Collier recording now from 1953, while I have the loan of this wonderful CD, Ken Collier in New Orleans. This time it was

Wonderful bit of New Orleans humour there. That was called Kiss Me Sweet. It was A.J. Perron's New Orleans Orchestra, recorded in December of 1923. And the vocalists you heard there were A.J. Perron himself and Peter Bocage. What a wonderful bit of humour to conclude this hour. Before that, we heard Climax Rag, a recording made in 1953, but the older sound, of course, sextet featuring Ken Collier playing cornet. And so ends Hot, Sweet and Jazzy for another week. Thanks for your company. Our email address is hotsweetandjazzy@gmail.com. And we're on Facebook too. See you again next time. Until then, bye-bye from Ross Williamson.

A 1940 recording of Tuxedo Junction, Glenn Miller and his orchestra providing us with that today. Hello and welcome to Down Memory Lane. My name is Streamer. I bring you music from the first half of the 20th century, and the program is brought to you courtesy of the Community Radio Network. And I hope you can hang around for the next little while and enjoy that music with me. And today we are celebrating that in July of 1940, Billboard in America published their first singles chart. And I'll Never Smile Again by Tommy Dorsey and his orchestra with Frank Sinatra on the vocals came in at number one. So I am going to be playing that track later on today, and also a whole lot of tracks with Frank and Tommy together, and a whole lot of other compilation album tracks. So I really do hope that you can hang around and enjoy the music with me. You can get in touch with me, streamer88.5@gmail.com, or get in touch with me via the radio station that you are listening to now. Here's a track called Light a Candle in the Chapel. And oddly enough, that's turned up on a Christmas album. Oh, well. This is not from a Christmas album. This is from a double album called The Essential Frank Sinatra with the Tommy Dorsey Orchestra.

You see, she looked in my hand and told me that my baby would always be true. And yet, in my heart I knew, dear, that somebody else was kissing you.

The Gypsy was recorded in 1946 by the Ink Spots, and that came from an album called Hits of the 1930s and 40s. Actually, it came from a 4-CD set called Hits of the 1930s and 40s. And before that, Frank Sinatra with Tommy Dorsey and his orchestra with Light a Candle in the Chapel, recorded in 1942.

That great combination of Frank and Tommy, Frank Sinatra with Tommy Dorsey and his orchestra. They also had the Pied Pipers in there, creating that big wall of sound, Do I Worry? And that was recorded in 1941. You're listening to Down Memory Lane, which is a program brought to you by the Community Radio Network and bringing you music from the first half of the 20th century. My name is Streamo. Well, here's something from Nat King Cole.

the greatest thing you'll ever learn is just to love and be loved.

Well, that was the track that came in at number one when Billboard published their first singles record chart back in July of 1940. That was Frank Sinatra and Tommy Dorsey and his orchestra. And, of course, the Pied Pipers were in there as well. Nature Boy before that, Nat King Cole with an orchestra directed by Frank Duvall. And I picked that one up from an album called Bakelite Express.

Frank and Tommy again teaming up from 1941, This Love of Mine. And before that, we heard Gene Austin with an unidentified orchestra, and I don't know when it was recorded, After You've Gone. Well, when too much Frank Sinatra is not enough, here they are again, Frank and Tommy.

lovely glow. I'll never let a day pass by but that I'll see your face.

0: Another recording from 1941, I'll Never Let a Day Pass By. Yes, that great combination, Frank Sinatra singing in front of Tommy Dorsey with his orchestra. This is Down Memory Lane, which is a program brought to you by the Community Radio Network and bringing you music from the first half of the 20th century. And today we're celebrating Frank Sinatra with Tommy Dorsey and his orchestra. It's half an hour into the show, which means it's time for our vintage comedy silly song segment with Streamer. And I don't have anything that fits the bill from Frank and Tommy, but I do have something from Phil Harris. This is dedicated to the people in America who are having a little trouble at the moment with things they can or cannot eat.
1: In these days of indigestion, it oft times comes a question as what to eat and what to let alone. For each little microbe and bacillus all have a different way to kill us, and in time they always claim us for their own. Now there are germs of every kind in any food that you can find, either in your market or up on the bill of fare. People die from drinking whiskey, but drinking water is just as risky, and it's oft times a bad mistake to breathe the air. Now take the inviting green cucumber. Oh, that gets most everybody's number, while the green corn has a system all its own. And though a radish seems nutritious, its behavior is quite vicious, and a doctor will be coming to your home. Eating lobster, either cooked or plain, is only flirting with ptomaine, while an oyster sometimes has a lot to say. Oh, but the clams we eat in chowder make the angels chant the louder, for they know that we'll be with them right away. Some little bug is going to find you someday. Some little bug will creep behind you someday. And then he'll send for his bug friends, and all your earthly troubles end. Some little bug is going to find you someday. Now take a slice of nice fried onion, and then you can call for Dr. Munyon. Apple dumplings will kill you quicker than a train. Chew a cheesy midnight rabbit, and a grave you'll soon inhabit. Oh, to eat it all is such a foolish game. Now, eating huckleberry pie is a pleasing way to die, while sauerkraut brings on softening of the brain. And when you eat banana fritters, every undertaker titters, and the casket makers nearly go insane. Now, when cold storage vaults I visit, I can only say, what is it that makes mortals fill their systems with such stuff? Now, for breakfast, prunes are dandy if a stomach pump is handy and your doctor can be found quite soon enough. Just eat a plate of fine pig's knuckles while the grave digger chuckles and also makes a note upon his cuff. And fried liver's nice, but mind you, friends will soon ride slow behind you while your relatives start scrapping about your stuff. Some little bug is going to find you someday. Some little bug will creep behind you someday. And then with a nervous little quiver, he'll give you cirrhosis of the liver. Some little bug is going to find you someday.
0: Well, ain't that the truth? Watch out for what you eat there. Some little bug. That was Phil Harris on the vocals. He was with his orchestra, and that was recorded in 1945, and it came from an album of Phil's work called The Thing about Phil Harris. Of course, his most famous recording, or one of his most famous recordings, was The Thing. And I just thought I'd read up a little bit about Phil Harris while I was mentioning him on air. He was born in Linton, Indiana, and he was actually had an unusual first name. It's Wonga, and it's said to derive from a Cherokee word meaning messenger of fleet, or perhaps more accurately translated, fast messenger. He was actually a drummer. He began his career as a drummer. Anyway, his really hallmark song, his most famous song, is That's What I Like About the South. It's time for another non-Frank and Tommy track. This time we've got Louis Jordan and his Timpani Five.

My mama told me to leave Caledonia alone. That's what she told me, no kidding. That's what she said. She said, son, keep away from that woman. She ain't no good. Don't bother her. But mama didn't know what Caledonia was putting down. So I'm going down to Caledonia's house and ask her just one more time. Caledonia!

Caledonia, What Makes Your Head So Hard, from 1946. Louis Jordan and his Timpani Five. And oddly enough, that came from an album called Sentimental Songs. I'm not quite sure what's sentimental about that song, but never know minds. You're listening to Down Memory Lane, brought to you by the Community Radio Network. My name is Streamer, and you can get in touch by email streamer88.5@gmail.com, or get in touch via the program you're listening to now, rather the radio station you're listening to now. Here's another Frank and Tommy track.

James Milton with an unidentified orchestra with a song that he sang in the film Melody for Two from 1937, September in the Rain. And that was a Warren Dubin composition, and they're the people that wrote 42nd Street and many other musicals. And before that, we had Frank Sinatra with Tommy Dorsey and his orchestra and the Pied Pipers, Just As Though You Were Here, and they recorded that in 1941. Well, here's our next, the next track is another Frank and Tommy track, and it's the last Frank and Tommy track of the show, so we should revel in it, shouldn't we?

you have a habit of walking without a direction. And now you've got me doing it. Why, you have a habit of talking in terms of affection.

devotion. 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You have a habit of dreaming for hours and hours, and now you've got me doing it. Why, you have a habit of picking the petals off flowers, and now you've got me doing it. 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

0: have a habit of dreaming for hours and hours. 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And now you've got me doing it. I thought that I could kiss you once and stop right there and then. But now you've got me doing it again.
1: Phil Harris and his orchestra with Phil on the vocals, Now You've Got Me Doing It, recorded in 1945. I do like Phil's work. I should probably play more of it on the show. And that followed on from Frank Sinatra with Tommy Dorsey and his orchestra with a track called The World Is In My Arms, and that was recorded in 1940. It's almost the end of the show, time for me to be out of here. To take us to the end of the show, we've got Happy Days Are Here Again. This is the version by Jack Payne and the BBC Dance Orchestra, and it was recorded in 1930. I hope you can come along next week for 1910s and 1920s. Peter Dawson, Bessie Smith, Dan Leno, Paul Whiteman with Bing Crosby and his orchestra. 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

0: To be asked to account for your actions to one person is often unpleasant enough, thought Margaret, as she weighed the pros and cons of her argument with which she hoped to convince her fellow directors that her policy was correct. But to answer to three hard-headed, shrewd, experienced businessmen was something of an ordeal. And the board of directors of Maxton's was all those things. Her title of managing director was merely one which glorified her real position as manager of the Maxton chain. It had no real substance when it came to voting power on the board. They could reduce her to a departmental manager by raising their hands. And if they saw fit, they would do it without hesitation. However, Margaret showed little apprehension as she discussed the morning's work with Valerie.
1: I expect this director's meeting to take some time, Valerie. So you'll have to cancel all engagements, for the morning at least.
2: Does that mean Miss Glenmuir, if she rings?
1: Oh, you'd better come down to the boardroom if she does, and if that letter from France arrives.
2: Very well, Miss Edgemore, but I'll cancel all other engagements.
1: Yes, all of them. Now, is there anything else?
2: That's all. We finished in good time. You've 5 minutes to spare before the meeting.
1: That'll give me time to make myself look presentable. We women, you know, Valerie, need war paint and lots of it when we're handling men in business.
2: More so when it isn't business, Miss Edgemore.
1: That's very true, Valerie. However, I need all my womanly weapons sharp and ready for action this morning.
2: The ones a woman fights with?
1: As you say, the ones a woman fights with. So pass me my handbag, Valerie, please, and wish me lots of luck.
3: So I said to him, if you play golf like you do business, it must be a very poor game.
4: That must have taken him down a peg, Sir Gerald. He considers his golf infallible.
3: It did slow him up a bit. Oh, good morning, Miss Edgemore. My dear, although I say it every time I see you, you look radiant.
1: Good morning, Sir Gerald. Good morning, Mr. Osborne.
4: And good morning, Miss Edgemore.
3: Pendleton wasn't able to make it. He asked Osborne and I to handle the matter, so when Roberts arrives, we should be able to get on with the business.
4: Ah, here's Roberts.
5: Good morning, Mr. Osborne. Good morning, Sir Gerald.
3: You ready to begin, Roberts?
5: Whenever you are, sir.
3: Very well. Let's make ourselves comfortable and set the wheels going.
5: Set the wheels going, eh? That's very good.
3: Well, now, as I take it, Roberts, the substance of your complaint is that Miss Edgemore's handling of the fur display is inefficient.
5: No extravagance, sir, not inefficient.
3: I see. And I propose that first we hear your argument without interruption, and after that Miss Edgemore can give us her side of things. Are we agreed?
5: Yes. Well, sir, I have a list here of the preliminary expenses for this parade of furs. Many of them I consider are far too high, and something should be done to cut down on them.
3: May we see them?
5: Well, I've had copies prepared. Here, sir, one for you, and one for you, Mr. Osborne, and one for you, Margaret.
1: Thank you.
5: Now, sir, taking these items one by one and relating them to the...
0: Roberts was convincing, persuasive, clever, and Margaret could see he was making a considerable impression. Sir Gerald and Osborne listened in complete silence while Roberts presented fact after fact, and Margaret hoped desperately her nervousness wouldn't show in her face.
5: The expenditure is out of all proportion. I ask that it be curtailed.
4: Well, Roberts, although we've not heard Miss Edgemore's views, I might say that I'm inclined to agree with you. How about you, Gerald?
3: I wish to hear Miss Edgemore before giving my opinion.
4: Miss Edgemore, would you like to put your case?
1: I would, very much. But I doubt if I'll be as skilled at argument as Mr. Roberts. He presented you with a convincing array of facts that, were they correct, would give you every reason for cutting the expenses.
5: Oh, just a moment, Margaret. You say my facts are not correct?
1: Oh, the figures are correct, but figures can be made to do all sorts of things. Even paint an entirely false picture of the true situation.
5: I resent that.
3: You had your say, Roberts. Proceed, Margaret.
1: Well, certainly the expenses are high. No organization of this size can present a spectacle of the type we're planning without spending money.
4: I'd like more detail, please, Miss Edgemore, and a little less build-up.
1: Very well, Mr. Osborne. I'll give you details. We'll take, first of all, the frocks for the usherettes. Now, we could have used material at half the price.
4: That's just what we want to know. Why didn't you?
1: Because, Mr. Osborne, we're showing what are perhaps the world's most beautiful furs. Certainly, they're a the most expensive.
4: But frocking for the usherettes is a mere detail.
1: Detail, yes. But, Mr. Osborne, have you ever listened to your wife describing another woman's clothes?
4: Well, yes, but I don't see what...
1: Just a moment. Does she describe them vaguely or in detail?
4: In detail, of course. Right down to the last button.
1: Exactly. Will your wife be at our fur display?
4: Oh, naturally.
1: There'll be many of her wealthy friends there.
4: Undoubtedly.
1: Now, if the usherettes wore second-rate material, would they notice it?
4: Well, I couldn't say.
3: Oh, come, man, you've just admitted yourself your wife notices everything, down to the last button.
4: Very well, then. Yes, they would notice.
1: Thank you. We'll leave the frocks for a moment and concentrate on the champagne, which seemed to wound Mr. Roberts so deeply. Mr. Osborne, what kind of champagne do you drink?
4: I drink, of course.
1: Why?
4: Oh, it's the best.
1: We'll pass on from there to the orchestra. Which, in your opinion, is the best salon group obtainable?
4: Anzano's orchestra, without doubt.
1: Good. Then we agree that although they're expensive, we have the best material, the best champagne, and the best orchestra. Does it sound out of place for me to say that the best furs demand the best in other directions?
4: Well, I don't know that I agree with that.
1: Then I'll put it this way. Would you prefer people to say, the furs were beautiful, the champagne was second rate, and the orchestra was appalling? Or that all three were superb?
4: Oh, the latter. That goes without saying.
1: Then that completes my side of the case. I was commissioned to display furs that no one has ever surpassed. I therefore believed they could be shown to best advantage by a display that had never been surpassed either. If it costs a lot of money, that's one of the risks we had to take.
5: I don't see that. I don't see it at all.
1: An obvious statement, Mr. Roberts. Had you seen it, we would not be discussing it now. I believe that risk will be well worth taking, Mr. Osborne. And I'm willing to accept full responsibility for success or failure.
3: Well, it's quite apparent to me that Miss Edgemore is perfectly correct in her attitude. As a matter of fact, it has been all along.
4: Then why did you call this meeting to discuss it?
3: For a very good reason. And if you'll give me one of those second-rate cigars of yours, Osborne, I'll tell you.
4: I wouldn't call them second-rate, old man, but here you are all the same.
3: Thanks. They are second-rate, you know. Poof, shocking. Well, now, I'll explain why I called this meeting today, without even consulting Margaret, whom I know must have thought I acted in a very inconsiderate way.
1: I did, Sir Gerald.
3: You had every right to. But I think you'll see in a moment my reasons were good ones. Roberts?
5: Yes, sir?
3: You don't like taking orders from a woman, do you?
5: Why, Sir Gerald, I
3: whether you're going to deny it or not, you don't. And it's been quite obvious ever since Miss Edgemore was appointed.
5: Well, we think a woman lacks the business sense of men.
3: You do. Now, have you seen the sales figures since Miss Edgemore took over? Well, of course you have. You compile them.
5: Well, certainly they're up on last year, but with all due respect, that's not all due to Miss Edgemore.
3: Most of it is. And what's more, you know it, Roberts.
4: I've no quarrel at all with Miss Edgemore's management. I'll admit I was alarmed over the expenses for the display, but... I'm willing to concede now that she's right.
1: Thank you, Mr. Osborne. I appreciate that.
3: Now, ever since she's been running the show, people have come to me sniping here and sniping there, and saying they're discontented and all the rest of it.
5: Some of them are.
3: And do you know why, Roberts?
5: There are many reasons.
3: There's one reason and one alone. Margaret is a woman, and their masculine pride is wounded. Well, I'll tell you all this, and you can repeat it all over the entire establishment. Masculine pride is not going to interfere with our sales record.
4: I subscribe to that in
3: every
4: way.
3: Masculine pride's not going to interfere with efficient management. Is that clear, Roberts?
5: I suppose so.
3: Well, it'd better be. I've been waiting for a chance to blow the lid off this stupid prejudice for some time. And you gave me a heaven-sent opportunity.
5: I gave you the opportunity?
3: By complaining about the parade expenses. I was able to call this meeting and put the views of the directors very clearly. Well, it was the, main point at issue. Now it's cleared up, we can end this meeting and let her retire to our work. That's all. Thank you for your attendance. Good morning, Margaret.
1: Good morning, Sir Gerald.
3: Morning, Roberts.
5: Good morning, sir.
3: Well, come on, Osborne. You'll be late for that stock exchange meeting, you know.
1: I must get back to my office. I've heaps to do.
5: You're very satisfied with yourself, aren't you?
1: On the contrary, I'm more worried than ever about the parade.
5: You've cause to be.
1: I know.
5: I don't think you do. Look, Margaret, I just want to say this before I go. You were pretty smart this morning. You won out. But you won't always be on top.
1: I don't understand you.
5: You will. Your job was rightly my job. I worked for it, I earned it, and I'll do anything to get it from you. Remember that, Miss Edgemore.
1: I didn't realize your bitterness was so deep, Stanley.
5: You do now.
1: Yes, I do.
5: And you can chew this little lot over, too. I know much more than you think, Margaret. A whole lot more. You and your shoplifting friend, Glenmuir.

Margaret kept her face impassive as the awful implication in Robert's words took effect in her mind. But as soon as the door slammed behind him, she felt the color drain from her face. With a strong effort of will, she prevented herself from fainting, but was too weak and shaken to do anything else but grope for a chair and sit down. It seemed to her that she was suspended above time while events went rushing past her. Events she was powerless to control.

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So if you're looking at ways to change your eating habits and improve your weight and your health, come along and try. Cheryl is available to speak to you on 0409 062 367 or Carol on 0438 943 732 for more information. They certainly always have a very welcome anyone who's interested in coming along and joining. Now, if you're a gentleman who is keen to know what is happening with your body, then you should go along to the Boathouse, grab yourself a coffee and have a chin wag with John and Brenton. 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That's on Thursdays. The time is 8 a.m. to 9:30. It's free. You just turn up, grab yourself a coffee, join the guys that are there and talk about the important things in life. And that is, of course, your health. Without our health, we have nothing. The location is The Boathouse at 189 Quay Street, Rockhampton City, and you can go along there, have a coffee and a chin wag, have a chat. You might feel a bit odd the first time around, but this is an effort to help men to be able to explain the important things that are happening to their bodies. And when we talk about a registered charity called Grab Life by the Balls, that is exactly the important thing to do, because especially in terms of prostate cancer and other things that need to be discussed. So guys out there, if you're keen to have a chat with other guys and be able to listen to people who can talk about the important things, then join John and Brenton and the other guys and see if this is going to improve your health. I'm sure you'll agree that this will be a very important step in your life. Community Diary is brought to you Monday to Friday, 8:30 a.m. and 4:30 p.m. If your not-for-profit organization has a forthcoming event that would be of interest to our community, then send the information in to radio4you@bigpond.com. Or alternatively, if you want to give us a call, leave a message on the answering service if we don't get to the call, because oftentimes the person on duty would also be in the studio. So I would also like to thank all of those folk who continue to give us something to sell, like plants, fruit, veggies, anything at all that helps bring some revenue into the station is really, really appreciated. Also to those people who drop their bottles and cans in so that we can trade them in, we certainly use that money to good use with things around the station. And without all of the help that you give us in the community, we certainly wouldn't be able to continue what we do. Everyone that works at 4YOU does this from the goodness of their heart. They are all volunteers, all helping to keep community radio on the air and bringing you lots of great music and news and sport and whatever else, and of course the Community Diary. Our phone number is 49272444. Our mobile number is 044 899 7535.
Our box number is 2194 Wandle, and our location for the studio is 51 Murray Street, Rockhampton. So there's a lot of options there for you to get the information to us if you're wanting to get it out there into the community.

I've got the Eagles now with Take It to the Limit. Then we'll have a Sutherland Brothers and Quiver with The Arms of Mary. That is going out to Beryl. Beryl, I'm sorry that your song didn't come on yesterday, but I do hope you enjoy it today. And then we're going to have Dr. Hook with Rourke Right In and Tom Petty, Don't Come Around Here No More.

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0: A Judgment for Julia. A story of the law and a woman.

0: Maddox had proved himself extremely skillful in evading the police. And while the search for him proceeded, Granger had made plans of his own to apprehend him for his own reasons. On that night, Queenie Wilde paid a visit to Belle Granger.
1: What do you want here, Mrs. Wilde?
2: That's easy. I want to get in touch with Bill Maddox.
1: Bill Maddox?
2: Yeah, that's right.
1: And why come to me?
2: Well, he told me if anything happened so that he couldn't get in touch with me, I was to see you.
1: Now, look here. What sort of a trick is this?
2: It's no trick. It's on the level. Maddox said that you'd put me in touch with him. Well, he's on the run. The police are after him, so I figured you'd know where he was.
1: I don't know anything about it.
2: Oh, come off it.
1: I can't help you. If you want to find Bill Maddox, the best thing for you to do is go to the police.
2: Look, I don't blame you for being cagey, but this is on the level. I've got to get in touch with Maddox before it's too late.
1: I've told you.
2: And I'm telling you, I know you're the only person who can tell me where to find him.
1: I don't know what sort of a game you're playing, but if you don't leave, I'll call the police.
2: All right. Go ahead.
1: Oh, no, now, look here.
2: Go ahead. Call the cops. I can tell them a few things.
1: You get out of here.
2: Huh, that called your bluff, didn't it?
1: For the last time, I don't know anything about this Bill Maddox, and I wouldn't have any idea where he is.
2: If you did, you'd tell the cops, eh?
1: Yes, I would.
2: Oh, sure. I can just imagine.
1: Oh, now, just a minute. I begin to understand. This is a trick. My husband sent you here.
2: Oh, yeah, very likely.
1: Yes, he did. I can see it all now.
2: Oh, is that why you won't get in touch with Maddox for me? Because you think your husband sent me here?
1: I couldn't get in touch with Maddox if I wanted to.
2: Listen, your husband wouldn't send me here. In case you'd like to know, your precious husband informed the police on me.
1: What do you mean?
2: I'll tell you. I had it all fixed up to get out of the country before they bring me up for trial. Maddox had it all fixed up for me, but your husband found out about it, and he put me into the police. And now they know I'm going to skip, and they're watching me like a hawk. Maddox is the only one who can help me.
1: Well...
2: Oh, come on, Mrs. Granger, you can trust me. I've got to see Maddox. I've got to get away before the trial or I'll be done for.
1: You sure my husband didn't send you here?
2: He wouldn't do that. He's doing his best to get me sent up for 10 years. You know why, don't you? Because of that Mrs. Marsh. She's the one behind it. I tried to get money out of her for that diary and she never forgave me for that. She's put your precious husband up to get in the court to throw the book at me. I've got to get away, and Maddox is the only one who can help me.
1: Maddox can't help you. He's wanted by the police himself.
2: He will. He's too smart to be caught. You ought to know that. Oh, come on, Mrs. Granger. Give us a break.
1: I don't know.
2: Look, I wouldn't ask you if I could find Maddox myself. But he said if I got in a spot, I could get in touch with him through you.
1: He had no right to say that. He promised I wouldn't be involved.
2: Then you do know where he is. You do, don't you?
1: I could find out where he is. He said he'd be contacting me.
2: Then look, arrange a meeting with him someplace and let me know where it is. You could do that, couldn't you?
1: I suppose so, but it'll take time, a couple of days.
2: Well, that's all right. I can wait that long, I guess.
1: Well, leave me your address. I'll let you know if I've been able to contact him. Then I can tell you where you can find him. But I can't make any promises. I can only try.
3: You said a couple of days, Queenie?
2: Yeah, that's right.
3: Fine. Yeah, I knew Bell was working with Maddox. It was the only explanation.
2: Well, what do you want me to do now?
3: Arrange that meeting with him, as I told you. Then I'll be there.
2: Look, you're not going to bring the police into it.
3: Not yet. If Maddox isn't caught before you get to him, there's something I want before he gets handed over to the law.
2: Just so long as I don't get into no more strife with the cops.
3: Oh, quite the contrary. I'll arrange it so it looks as if you've helped to catch Maddox. Yeah, that'll put you in good light with the police. Then we can get you out of the country without having the police in any way suspicious.
2: You're a beauty. I've got to hand it to you.
3: Yeah, I'll keep my part of the bargain if you keep yours. You lead me to Maddox and let me trap my wife into showing her hand. Then I can deal with Maddox and get that diary.
2: Oh, so that's what it's all about.
3: Yeah, that's it. Maddox and my wife know where the diary is. And this time I'll force them to hand it over to me. It's only a matter of waiting until Bell contacts Maddox.

0: While these maneuvers were going on between Bell and Norman Granger, I was concerned in a new development which was to give Julia a real chance of beating Mrs. Marsh. It concerned Emily, who was still under treatment in hospital. Dr. Harrison sent for me. He was growing more and more concerned for Emily's chances of recovery.
1: Oh, come in, John, and thanks for coming so promptly.
0: That's all right, Doctor. Is there something I can do for you?
1: Yes. I understand you're in pretty close touch with the police over this search for Doc Harden.
0: Well, I see Dan Campbell pretty regularly. He's working with the police here.
1: Good. They won't tell me anything. They don't seem to realize how important it is that I get hold of Harden. Have they found out where he might be?
0: No. He seems to have disappeared into thin air. I've had a few leads on Bill Maddox, but he seems to be evading them, too.
2: It's extraordinary they can't find them.
0: No, it's not so extraordinary, Doctor. You see, Maddox and Harden are not criminals in the ordinary sense of the word. Mm. They're not likely to have the sort of contact that, well, say, a woman like Queenie Wilde would have.
1: No, well, I'm telling you, John, I'm becoming really scared about him in his condition.
0: Is she still in a coma?
1: No. We've managed to bring her out of that trance, but she's quite incoherent and her mental processes, well, they just don't function. She just stares ahead all the time, and it's as, well, as though she'd lost a power of speech.
0: I see. This is very tragic, isn't it?
1: Oh, it's worse than tragic. Harden's responsible for this. Unless we can force him to tell us what he did to Emily, I'm very much afraid we may be beaten. Eventually, Emily may be left in a permanent sub-mental condition.
0: Good heavens, is it as serious as that?
1: Every bit as serious, John. Harden, ironic as it is the only person in the world who can save Emily.
0: Well, I'm sure they'll get him. He must be with Maddox.
1: Yes, as long as he is. You don't think they may have split up and, well, separated?
0: Yes, I've toyed with that idea, and so has Dan Campbell, but the police don't think so. They feel that if Harden and Maddox had separated, they'd have found some evidence of it. The car they stole was found abandoned on the North Road, and that seemed to indicate they'd headed out of the city together.
1: Mm. Yes. Well, Jake Andrews, as you know, has gone back to Marshton. I've had my surgery nurse here ring through and ask him to contact me. I think I'll have to have him here. If we don't make any progress with Emily's condition soon, we may have to have Jake's permission to transfer her to a regular psychiatric hospital.
0: Will that mean that Emily just can't be cured?
1: It'll mean that we can't do anything immediately, and of course the hospital here has its regulations. They're very pressed for ward accommodation.
0: Yes.
1: Oh, excuse me, but maybe Jake. Hello? Yes, Dr. Harrison?
3: Oh, Doctor.
1: Is that you, Jake?
3: Yeah, it's me.
1: Oh, good. Jake, can you come to the city?
3: I don't know. Don't think I should. Why, Doc?
1: Well, it's about Emily, Jake. I think you should be here. Her treatment isn't progressing very favorably.
3: I see. Well, look, Doc, I don't think I'll come just yet.
1: Look, I must impress on you, Jake, this is a very serious matter. We'll need you here.
3: Yeah, but you don't understand. You said Harden was the one person who could help you get Emmy well again.
1: Yes.
3: I've seen him.
1: Harden?
3: Yeah. Sure, I saw him out here in the forest around Sefton Valley.
1: Are you quite sure?
3: Too right I am. I'm not leaving Marshton until I've caught up with him. Just hang on for a bit, Doc, and if Harden is here, I'll get him. I'll find out what he did to Emmy.
0: What's all this about Harden, Doctor?
1: Jake says he's in Marshton. He's seen him at Sefton Valley.
0: Tell Jake to notify the Marshton police. I'll get in touch with Dan Campbell and have him return to Marshton right away.

Jake Andrews has discovered that Hardin has returned to Marston. Next, we will follow Dan Campbell and Jake in their search for the one man who can save Emily. Be listening when John Justin continues the story of his fight for a judgment for Julia.

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Yes, hello, band fans. I'm Murray McInerney, and it's good to be with you again, and I hope you're all well. This is Let the Bands Play, Australia's top band parade, which is brought to you from the studios of 3CR in Melbourne. It's broadcast throughout the nation via the internet, distributed by the Community Radio Network, and also heard on digital radio in Melbourne. And now let's hear the GUS Footwear Band, a world-famous band based in Kettering, England. Formed in 1933, the band has won many prizes and competitions over the years. It plays the Royal Standard March, which was composed by Alfred Young, who also composed under the pseudonym Earl Brigham.

Isn't that wonderful music? The Royal Standard March, played by the GUS Footwear Band. The next tune is very well known, particularly by lovers of Baroque music, as it comes from George Frederick Handel's Music for the Royal Fireworks. The extract is a movement known as Rejoicings, and it's played by the Hendon Band of the Salvation Army, a non-professional brass band that forms part of the Hendon Corps, a Salvation Army church in Hendon, a suburb of northwest London.

The beautiful rejoicings from Handel's Music for the Royal Fireworks, played by the Hendon Band. Just had to turn the microphone off there, a bit of a cough coming on, never mind. Next up is the gorgeous Moonlight Serenade, which Glenn Miller composed in 1938. So popular did it become that in 1991, Miller's recording of Moonlight Serenade was inducted into the Grammy Hall of Fame. We'll hear it played by the Cory Band from Treorchy in the south of Wales. This band was ranked the world's number one brass band for 13 consecutive years.

The Corey Band with Moonlight Serenade. You're listening to our weekly Brass Bands program with The Bands Play, produced in the studios of 3CR in Fitzroy, and I'm Murray McInerney. Now we'll hear the Black Dyke Mills Band playing the cornet Carillon. It was composed by Ronald Binge, a British composer and arranger of light music, particularly associated with Mantovani.

And that was the cornet Carillon, played by the Black Dyke Mills Band. The Grimthorpe Colliery Band will now play Misty. The jazz pianist Errol Garner composed and recorded it as an instrumental in 1954, but the song is often associated with the version made by Johnny Mathis in 1959.

Misty, played by the Grimthorpe Colliery Band. The next item is Under the Double Eagle, composed by a Wagner, not the great Richard, but an unrelated Joseph. It's played by the massed brass bands of BMC, Fairy and Foden's, conducted by Harry Mortimer, OBE.

And that was Under the Double Eagle, played by the massed brass bands of BMC Fairies and Fodens. Harry Mortimer and the mass bands now with the Thunderbirds March, composed by Barry Gray.

That was the Thunderbirds March, played by Harry Mortimer and Mast Bands. I hope you're enjoying the band music, and there's lots more still to come. Our next track features the GUS band. We heard them earlier. This time they're going to play Symphonic March October Festival. This was composed by Eric Ball, OBE, in 1978. This British composer, arranger and conductor of brass band music has been described as one of the most prolific writers and influential figures in the brass band and choral work.

Well, that splendid music was the GUS band playing Eric Ball's symphonic march called October Festival. The massed bands of BMC, Fairey and Foden's, conducted by Harry Mortimer OBE, are back with us, and they'll play a march written in 1917 by the great Kenneth J. Alford. It's called The Voice of the Guns. This was a tribute to the British artillerymen serving in the Great War, but it later became widely adopted throughout the British Army.

That was the Voice of the Guns, played by the massed brass bands of BMC, Fairies and the Fodens. A spot of music by John Philip Sousa now, arranged by Edrish Siebert. The Royal Dalton Band plays Sousarama.

And that was the Royal Dalton Band playing Sousarama, but that was not actually the Sousa spot that's still to come. We'll now hear an operatic march called Nibelungen, arranged by Gregor Grant, but based on tunes from the monumental Ring Cycle of Richard Wagner. It's played by the mass bands of BMC, Fairey and Foden's, conducted by Harry Mortimer. And dear listeners, I'm a seriously deranged devotee of Wagner's Ring Cycle, and I therefore have great trepidation about playing any Wagner that is not truly Wagnerian in sound or volume, if you take my meaning. Anyway, here we go.

Goodness gracious me, may my fellow Wagnerians forgive me for playing that. It was Nibelungen, arranged by Gregor Grant and played by the massed brass bands of BMC, Fairy and Fodens. Now, band fans, it's time for our regular and very popular segment called the Sousa Spot. This celebrates the very great marches composed by the legendary American John Philip Sousa. And we're going to hear his 1927 composition, The Atlantic City Pageant March, which he wrote at the request of that city's mayor to honour the famous beauty pageant. It's played by the Royal Artillery Band under Keith Bryon.

Sousa's Atlantic City Pageant March, played by the Royal Artillery Band, with Sword and Lance by Kenneth Alford is next, and we'll hear the featured mass bands of BMC Fairies and Fodens.

The Anthem of the Netherlands. I'm going to finish with the Scots Guards playing a selection of tunes from The Pirates of Penzance by Gilbert and Sullivan. I'm Murray McInerney and I'll bid you goodbye with this track, and I hope you've enjoyed our band music.

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This is Wally Conlon, and you're listening to the Community Radio 4YOU here in central Queensland, right on the Tropic of Capricorn. Hope you're enjoying the show. The next day.

B-52's Love Shack, and Split End's Dirty Creature. Up next, Mondo Rock, Come Said the Boy, then In Excess, Burn For You.

0: Here's Queensland Origin coach Billy Slater for RAD.
1: Footy's a true team sport. When you're part of a team, you support each other. You back each other up and you do whatever it takes to help a teammate who's in trouble. So if you're with someone who's been drinking, don't let them get behind the wheel. Take their keys and call a taxi, because mates don't let their mates drink drive.
0: RAD. Recording artists, actors and athletes against dumb driving.

We just heard from Shania Twain, You're Still the One, and Harry Styles, Lights Up. Let's go with Robbie Williams, Come Undone, then Queen, A Kind of Magic.

That was James Blunt, Postcards. Let's take it to the top with Mika, Love Today, then U2, Beautiful Day.

0: Perinatal anxiety and depression affects up to 1 in 5 new mums and up to 1 in 10 new dads. PANDA provides a national perinatal mental health helpline for individuals and their families, support people and healthcare providers, as well as a wide range of online information and support. 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
1: PANDA's mental health checklist is such a great tool, and it's so great because as human beings, we often minimise our experience and we second guess those kind of feelings that we have bubbling up as we're entering into these new roles in our lives. So our checklist is really important because people can go in through the comfort of their own home, or if they're sitting on a tractor in a field or wherever it is, they can complete a checklist for new or expecting parents, mums and dads, and for carers as well. And they can get a read after answering, I think it's about 32 questions that are fairly straightforward. They can get a read on what that experience is for them, whether or not they'd benefit from support. And the most important thing is they can get a printout at the end, which they can get downloadable to their device, and they can take it to somebody to have a chat.
0: 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You can also access a range of support, tips and information to help you adjust to this new stage of your life at panda.org.au.
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Queensland. If you've just tuned in, you're listening to Community Radio 4YOU with Nicole. We are broadcasting from Rockhampton in central Queensland and live streaming on the World Wide Web. It's time to play a couple of song requests. The first one goes out to Samantha from Emu Park, Roxette, The Look, and then Anthony out at Kawana, Lost Frequencies, Are You With Me?

Drink some margaritas watching the blue lights. Listen to the mariachi play at midnight. Are you with me? Are you with me?

0: Drink some margaritas by swing of blue lights. 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Are you with me? Are you with me?
1: Lost Frequencies, Are You With Me? And Roxette, The Look. Now it's time to find out what Uncle Nobby's pick of the week is for today's program. We're going to feature American rock band The Cars with their song Drive. That was released in 1984 and went to number 10 on the Australian charts.

Well, for all of those people who are out there that love to go to the scent sale, we have a very, very special one coming up for you. A very pleasant country drive down to Bajul, one of our small neighbouring towns. It is going to be run by the Bajul School of Arts Committee. Now, this is going to be on Saturday, the 15th day of August, and the time, doors open at 1 p.m. and from 1 p.m. draw commences at 2 p.m. and this is at the Bajul Hall, and there's great prizes, absolutely beautiful prizes. Now, there'll also be an afternoon tea available, raffles and prizes, and of course free entry. So come along for a great afternoon of fun, prizes, and of course that wonderful country community spirit. It's a lovely way of being able to celebrate such an occasion for the Bajul Hall Scent Sale, Saturday, 15th of August. For inquiries, please contact Kathy on 0417 346 007. I'll repeat that for you. Kathy on 0417 346 007. Bajul Hall, Saturday, 15th

Maroon 5, Don't Wanna Know, and Corinne Bailey Rae, Put Your Records On. Coming right up, Maria McKee, Show Me Heaven. Then The Weeknd and Ariana Grande, Save Your Tears.

0: Hi, this is James Rain for Rad. As a parent, you want to know that you can trust your teenager not to drink and drive, yet they could find themselves in the awkward position of getting into a car with another driver who's been drinking. That's when they need to know that they can trust you not to grumble when they ask you for money for a taxi or to come and pick them up, no matter what the time or the place.
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We just heard from Black Eyed Peas, Meet Me Halfway, and Whitney Houston and George Michael, If I Told You That. Let's go with Prince and the New Power Generation, Cream, then Natalie Cole, Pink Cadillac.

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That was Steve Miller Band, Abracadabra, and Kiss, I Was Made For Loving You. Well, that just about brings us to the end of the program. I'm Nicole, right here at your community radio station, 4YOU. I do hope you've had some fun over the last couple of hours. There's two more songs I'd like to leave you with. Fleur East Sax, then The Shadows, I Just Call To Say I Love You. I do hope you enjoy the rest of your night. Remember to keep it tuned to Community Radio 4YOU. There's lots of great music and entertainment still to come your way. Thanks for your company. Bye for now.

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1: Hello, I'm Peter Carey. The opposition is poised to support changes to the NDIS in a bid to rein in the ballooning cost of the scheme. Federal politicians are back in Canberra following the five-week winter break. The changes are designed to save $30 billion over the next 4 years by tightening eligibility criteria. Prime Minister Anthony Albanese has told the Labor Party room the coalition is on board and the measure will pass the Senate.
2: I met early today with the Leader of the Opposition as well to work through NDIS, that I expect those changes will pass in this sitting fortnight, which will be important to make sure that it's sustainable going forward.
1: Victoria's new Education Minister, Gabrielle Williams, has put a fresh offer on the table for the state's teachers.

0: eyes. And suddenly, to my surprise,
1: he did the mash.
0: He did the monster mash.
1: The monster mash.
0: It was a graveyard smash.
1: He did the mash.

0: 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There's a range of merchandise that you can order from Are You Okay to let people in your workplace or community know that you support the Are You Okay message. And there are also free guides that can help you to start meaningful conversations with those around you. We caught up with Lindy Hodgson from Are You Okay to find out more.
1: All of our guides are super popular. I mean, we do have guides that sort of geared towards sporting communities, the elderly, but mostly our rural and remote community guides are super, super popular. 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
0: Remember, you can find out more about Are You Okay's conversation starters, including a range of free resources you can order or download at store.ruok.org.au.
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1: Hi, this is Ty Williams for RAD. 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

to hear you whisper low, just when it's time to go. Oh, Sherry, I love you so. That's my desire. We'll sip a little glass of wine

Well, for all of those people who are out there that love to go to the scent sale, we have a very, very special one coming up for you. A very pleasant country drive down to Bajul, one of our small neighbouring towns. It is going to be run by the Bajul School of Arts Committee. Now, this is going to be on Saturday, the 15th day of August, and the time, doors open at 1 p.m. and from 1 p.m. draw commences at 2 p.m. and this is at the Bajul Hall, and there's great prizes, absolutely beautiful prizes. Now, there'll also be an afternoon tea available, raffles and prizes, and of course free entry. So come along for a great afternoon of fun, prizes, and of course that wonderful country community spirit. It's a lovely way of being able to celebrate such an occasion for the Bajul Hall Scent Sale, Saturday, 15th of August. For inquiries, please contact Kathy on 0417 346 007. I'll repeat that for you. Kathy on 0417 346 007. Bajul Hall, Saturday, 15th of August, time.

Hey, this is Elise Perry from the Australian women's cricket team for RAD, recording artists, actors and athletes against drink driving. Everyone loves a good time, good friends, some music and maybe a few drinks. But when you're having a good time, don't let yourself or your mates take it on the road. Behind the wheel or on foot, the road's no place for anyone who's been drinking. Plan ahead by arranging a designated driver who won't drink or pool your money for a taxi. 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

0: just come.
1: You're having a good time. Don't let yourself or your mates take it on the road. Behind the wheel or on foot, the road's no place for anyone who's been drinking. Plan ahead by arranging a designated driver who won't drink or pool your money for a taxi. 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
1: Hello, I'm Peter Carey. Victoria's Premier Ben Carroll has reiterated he is open to amendments to the government's working from home legislation. State government will push ahead with the proposed laws when Parliament returns tomorrow, giving Victorians the right to work at least 2 days a week from home. The Premier says his door is always open to the business community to discuss the legislation.
2: We do know working from home works for families, but we need to also do everything we can to support our business community. We'll have more... This will go through a normal process and every amendment will be considered on its merits, where it's sensible and where it supports working from home.
1: The federal government says it will act on any relevant findings by the Australian Transport Safety Bureau as investigations are carried out into two near misses at Sydney Airport. Two workers have been temporarily stood down after a Jetstar plane got within metres of striking a Qatar jet just weeks after a similar incident at the facility. A shortage of traffic control staff saw hundreds of services cancelled at Sydney Airport over the weekend. Transport Minister Catherine King says Air Services Australia has accepted the delays were unacceptable.
3: We've had a very constructive discussion about measures they are putting in place to ensure that there is better rostering at Sydney Airport, and they're dealing with some of the unplanned leave that they've had over the weekend.
1: The New South Wales State Teachers Union is welcoming moves to pause take-home HCS assignments amid concerns students are using artificial intelligence. The assignments are being temporarily banned while the Education Standards Authority reviews the risk posed by AI plagiarism. Teachers Federation Deputy President Natasha Watt says it's important to know assessed work has been completed by the student.
4: Teachers do not want their kids producing work that is not theirs, and so they're already very aware of that. So slowing things down and putting this pause on how assessments can be done will mean adjusting how they're working, but I think they know how to do that.

schoolboy of Company B. And when he plays boogie woogie bugle, he was busy as a buzz bee. And when he plays, he makes the company jump A to the bar. He's a boogie woogie bugle boy of Company B. Do do do do da da do da da.

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2: There's no change to our policies. There is no changes to our policies. Let's be very, very clear.
0: And the world.
3: Let me start off with two words. Made in America.
4: And that's why our dynamic new Chancellor will be taking action.
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0: Perinatal anxiety and depression affects up to 1 in 5 new mums and up to 1 in 10 new dads. PANDA provides a national perinatal mental health helpline for individuals and their families, support people and healthcare providers, as well as a wide range of online information and support. Completing their online mental health checklist is a great first step. If you're unsure if what you're experiencing as a new or expecting parent or observing in a loved one could be a reason to seek help. We caught up with PANDA CEO Julie Bornenkopf to find out more.
1: PANDA's mental health checklist is such a great tool, and it's so great because as human beings, we often minimise our experience and we second guess those kind of feelings that we have bubbling up as we're entering into these new roles in our lives. 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And they can get a read after answering, I think it's about 32 questions that are fairly straightforward. 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And the most important thing is they can get a printout at the end, which they can get downloadable to their device, and they can take it to somebody to have a chat.
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0: this is Frank Beard of ZZ Top for Rad. 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

0: Hi, this is Paul McCartney on behalf of Rad. 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Got it? It's just not worth it. 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

Hello and welcome to Meet Me at the Movies. I'm Maggie Morgan and I'm glad to have your company here again today. You know, film music has been around longer than film dialogue. In the early days of cinema, the technology didn't permit an audio track to accompany visual images when movies were shown in theatres, but the films did have music in the form of live instrumentalists performing inside the theatre itself. And when engineers managed to add an audio track to film reels, the audience could hear the dialogue for the first time. But the music didn't go away. It simply transferred, gradually at first, from a live performance in the theatre to a recorded performance incorporated into the visual imagery. Suddenly, music was no longer commanded by live instrumentalists in the theatre. It was controlled by a person on the film production team, the film composer. The person who creates the musical score that accompanies the film. So today we're going to take a look at a great film composer, the maestro himself, Ennio Morricone, the great ancestor of modern film music. Morricone was a master of a wide range of genres such as comedy, western, drama, and horror, which made him a musician ahead of his time. He was one of those musicians who can make an unforgettable melody with just a small fistful of notes. His meticulous craftsmanship and ear for orchestration, harmony, melody, and rhythm resulted in music that was perfectly balanced. And as with all master composers, every note was there for a reason. And all of this was evident in the 1964 movie A Fistful of Dollars, a brilliant movie where it launched Clint Eastwood's movie career. It was also a breakthrough movie for director Sergio Leone and initiated the popularity of the spaghetti western genre, one that Morricone became well known for. Morricone's indelible score added a wild swagger to this oddball tale of a lone gunman's conniving plan to set two gangs of killers against one another. Here is one of the scores from A Fistful of Dollars.

Navajo Joe is a 1966 spaghetti western film directed by Sergio Corbucci and stars Burt Reynolds as the Navajo Indian who opposes a group of bandits responsible for killing his tribe. Burt Reynolds was friends with Clint Eastwood, who had raved to his friend about a director named Sergio. And when Reynolds accepted the role, he found out that the director was not Sergio Leone, but Sergio Corbucci. And commenting on his role in the film, Reynolds describes as having to wear a frightful black wig that made him look like Natalie Wood, and stated on a talk show that the film failed due to his working with the wrong Sergio. Oh well, at least Morricone had some success with his powerful music score for Navajo Joe.

1968 was one of Morricone's most prolific years as he continued his partnership with Sergio Leone and composed what to many ears is the most gorgeous music heard in a Western film. The Italian singer Edda Dell'Orso's voice is so angelic as she's accompanied by Morricone's sensual strings in the movie Once Upon a Time in the West. It's one of the greatest examples of an operatic Western.

The 1968 movie The Mercenary belongs to a spaghetti subgenre known as the Zapata Western, which are films set during the Mexican Revolution between 1910 and 1920, and it was directed by Sergio Corbucci, who is known for his violent movies. But in The Mercenary, it offers an epic canvas and joyous comedy to offset the brutality. Fueled by a rollicking, brass-driven Ennio Morricone score that echoes many of the effects he innovated for Leone's films, The Mercenary is set against the backdrop of civil Mexican unrest and the misadventures of a sharply delineated trio of men as they scramble for money and power.

start of the 70s, Italian cinema screens began to bleed horror. And who was there to inject the spook into people's imaginations? Yes, of course, it was Morricone. And there was one well-known horror movie, The Thing, which was let loose in cinemas in 1982 and became recognised as one of Ennio Morricone's eeriest pieces. It's one of his moodiest scores, beautifully evoking the wintry isolation of Antarctica and the extreme suspense prevalent throughout. This movie is a classic, and for some, certainly one not to watch in the dark or on your own. Here is the score from the movie The Thing.

And I can tell you that track does send shivers right up my spine. Well, what ended up being the final collaboration between Leone and Morricone was the 1984 movie Once Upon a Time in America, which ranked very high among Morricone's greatest hits. The music he composed for the movie is as emotionally epic as the film itself, and it's the iconic use of the pan flute in the track Childhood Poverty, which immortalized the score in the movie Once Upon a Time in America.

Morricone's score for the 1986 film The Mission is a rare cinematic beast. It certainly serves the film well and elevates it to a place in popular culture it may not otherwise hold. The score, Gabriel's Oboe, is adored by so many beyond the context of the film itself, reiterating the uniqueness about Morricone's score. The Mission tells a story of Father Gabriel, a Jesuit missionary, and Rodrigo Mendoza, a brutal man who captures indigenous peoples as slaves for a living. Morricone used the music in The Mission as a symbol of humanity. Here is Gabriel's Oboe from the movie The Mission.

As gorgeous as Morricone's music was for a lot of directors' movies, it's the nine relatively modest notes from the 1988 movie Cinema Paradiso that exert the most haunting power today. It's Giuseppe Tornatore's wistful memoir about the small-town theatre where a director fell in love with the movies. Here is the score to Cinema Paradiso.

Roman Polanski's 1988 movie Frantic is often forgotten when listing out Morricone's greatest films, but it was one of my favourites, and I just loved the mystery and the paranoia experienced by Harrison Ford's character, the bamboozled doctor. The music is expertly moody, with an absolutely incredible use of accordion sounds that come in and out, drowned by the high-strung strings. Here is a score from the movie Frantic.

Morricone found a way to musically describe the seductive powers of actor Monica Bellucci, who plays a sensual woman in a small backward Italian town in the 2000 movie Malena. The film is both a coming-of-age tale and a social commentary on intolerance of narrow-minded communities, and it bears its soul and essence in Morricone's music. Here is a soundtrack from the movie Malena.

and you're listening to Maggie Morgan from Meet Me at the Movies, and I hope you're enjoying some of the beautiful movie scores from composer Ennio Morricone.

And that was Ennio Morricone's score, Ancora Key, from the 2012 Quentin Tarantino movie Django Unchained, featuring Jamie Foxx and Leonardo DiCaprio. And Quentin Tarantino and Ennio Morricone had circled each other respectively for years. After all, Tarantino had been using parts of Morricone's scores since Kill Bill. But for his 2015 movie, The Hateful Eight, instead of finding existing Morricone pieces he liked and fitting them into the movie, this time Tarantino flew to Italy to meet the maestro to see if he would be willing to write the director's first original score. And this would be Morricone's first Western score for 40 years since the release of The Good, the Bad and the Ugly. So here is Morricone's score from The Hateful Eight.

Yes, and I've left the most well-known piece of music to last, and that's from the 1966 movie The Good, the Bad and the Ugly. This film probably had the largest impact on Morricone's life and set the tone for everything he then got interested in: American Civil War, film music, Clint Eastwood and real westerns. Morricone followed his avant-garde heart and used real sounds to give a kind of nostalgia that the film had to convey. And these were mainly animal sounds, or what's become known as the coyote howl. With this movie, the Western genre was officially never the same again.

Ennio Morricone was an outstanding musician who changed the history of music and cinema forever. He was a true partner to the directors he worked with, helping them realize visions, often elevating them to heights that even they didn't know they were able to attain. His heart, mind and body may have resided in his beloved Italian homeland, but by the time he left us in 2020, his music belonged to the world. Well, I hope you enjoy the stories and music from the revered composer Ennio Morricone. I'm going to finish my program with a track from the 1981 movie Le Professionnel. The track is Chi Me, and in Italian means whoever. Whoever listens to this piece will start feeling hopeful and realize that life indeed is a blessing. It's a beautiful piece, and the chord progression is a signature of Morricone's magic. I'm Maggie Morgan, and you've been listening to Meet Me at the Movies. This program was produced in the studios of 2RRR Sydney and is being heard across Australia on the Community Radio Network. So, until we meet at the movies next time, be kind to one another.

0: pass for Ty Williams. And look at Williams go.
1: Hi, this is Ty Williams for RAD. There are many things in life we can't control. 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So if you're going to hang out with mates and have a few drinks while watching the footy this weekend, have your own pre-game plan. Arrange a designated driver who won't drink, share a taxi or grab public transport. 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

0: Asking someone you care about, "Are you okay?" could change their life. 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And there are also free guides that can help you to start meaningful conversations with those around you. We caught up with Lindy Hodgson from Are You Okay to find out more.
1: All of our guides are super popular. I mean, we do have guides that sort of geared towards sporting communities, the elderly, but mostly our rural and remote community guides are super, super popular. 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

0: Hi, Ben Lee here for Rad. I see a lot of things at gigs, mostly people having a good time and a few drinks. 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

0: Hello again and welcome to another flashback to the 60s. Those 10 magnificent years, it changed all our lives. From Liverpool to Los Angeles, from the Beatles to the Beach Boys, you'll hear it all and more.
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0: The Beatles go to Germany. Alan Young talks about Mr. Ed, and Oswald is shot.

0: Good luck, Jim.
1: 1969!
2: And released in 1969, it peaked at number one in 1970. Norman Greenbaum and Spirit in the Sky.
3: Rev 'em up and let's go.

Number one in the UK from 1963 for Cliff Richard, and a major hit around the world, and Bachelor Boy. And very soon we'll hear from Alan Young, who played Wilbur in Mr.

0: Scorcher.
1: From 1964, it was number one in the UK, US, Canada, Ireland, Netherlands, New Zealand, Norway, and Spain. And it was the fifth highest selling 60s single in the UK. The Beatles and I Feel Fine.

0: were genius.
1: I mean, was there no finer group? The Beatles.
2: Perinatal anxiety and depression affects up to 1 in 5 new mums and up to 1 in 10 new dads. Panda provides a national perinatal mental health helpline for parents and their families, support people and healthcare providers, as well as a wide range of online information and support, including a chatbot and a mental health checklist. We caught up with Panda CEO Julie Bornenkoff and asked for her advice for newer expecting parents who are unsure about taking the first step and reaching out for some support.
3: Firstly, for new parents or expecting parents that have that kind of little voice in their head or feeling in their body where they feel unsure of how they're tracking, I would say good on you for stopping and acknowledging it. Secondly, I'd say, what are you going to do with it? And really importantly, we need to see these little mental and physical flags as points of time where we can change something. So if you're struggling or if you're at a point where something just doesn't feel right, getting support early, whether it's via our resources, dot the chatbot, the mental health checklist, or reaching out to the helpline can be a real change point in getting you to understand what your experience is, where to access support, and how to do it quickly so that you get to be the parent you 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
2: 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You can also access a range of support, tips and information to help you adjust to this new stage of your life at panda.org.au.
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to San Francisco, she must have lost her way. Posting a poster of Pancho and Cisco one California day. She says she believes in a Robin Hood and brotherhood and colors of green and gray.

San Francisco, I will be graduate. I'll be the Count of Monte Cristo, you'll be the Countess May. You can believe it, Robin Hood and Brotherhood, rolling the ball in the hay.

0: I'm Mr. Ed.
1: A horse is a horse, of course, and no one can talk to a horse, of course. That is, of course, unless the horse is the famous Mr. Ed. Go right to the source and ask the horse. He'll give you the answer that you endorse. He's always on a steady course. Talk to Mr. Ed. People yakety-yak and streak and waste your time of day. But Mr.
2: Of all the quirkiest 60s TV shows, there had to be one about a talking horse. Mr. Ed ran from 1961 to 1966 on CBS, and initially it was a flop. George Burns created the show. Then he went looking for Alan Young.
3: And in the airport he said, "Say, somebody's been looking for you." I said, "Somebody's been looking?" He said, "George Burns." I said, "Well, I met him once, but he was looking for me." It seems George had made a television pilot called Mr. Ed Show, in which everybody was funny but the horse. He wasn't in it, he just financed it. And it didn't sell. So he said to Arthur Lubin, the director, "I think you should get Alan Young for this because he looks like the kind of a guy a horse would talk to." Which I took as a compliment, I don't know. The first time I was asked to do the Mr. Ed Show, I was doing my own live show, which was quite a success, and I was sort of cocky, you know. I'm a star, I won 2 Emmys. And he said to me, "I'd like you to do my show." I said, "Well, what is your show?" He said, "It's a talking horse." And I said, "Well, I don't work with anybody who doesn't clean up after himself." You know, a real fresh punk. In a little while, when I was out of work, I would have talked to a mongoose, anything. So along came this George Burns recommending me for this show. And I saw the pilot, and I fell in love with it. I thought, I can do something with this.

0: fantastic Australians.
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1: The music's only half of it.
2: Let me have it. I want it.
3: Being let out by Captain Fritz. There is a person. There is Leon.
2: He's been shot. Lee Oswald has been shot. There's a man with a gun. Absolute panic here in the basement of Dallas Police Headquarters. Detectives have their guns drawn. There is no question about it. Oswald has been shot at point blank range, fired into his stomach.
4: Hey, Joe. Oh, God damn. What? One more time. Hey, make the voice a little lower.

0: If that doesn't epitomise the sound of the 60s, I don't know what does. The Shadows, number one from 1960, and Apache.
1: Yes.
2: Hey,
0: Edgar
2: Hoover on
1: 2192. Are you familiar with this proposed group that they're trying to put together on this study of your report and other things? Two from the House, two from the Senate, somebody in the court, a couple outsiders.
3: Well, I haven't heard of that. I've seen the reports on this on the Senate investigating committee that they've been talking about.
1: Yeah, well, we think if we don't have, I want to get by just with Deer filing your report.
3: I think it would be very, very bad to have a rash of investigations.
1: Well, the only way we can stop them is probably to appoint a high-level one to evaluate your report.
3: Yeah.
1: And put somebody that's pretty good on it from that I can select out of the government and tell the House and Senate not to go ahead with the investigation.
3: Yes.
1: Because we get up there and get a bunch of television going, and I thought it'd be bad.
3: It'd be a three-ring circus.
1: Yes. What do you think about Alec Dulles?
3: I think he would be a good man.
1: What do you think about John McCloy?
3: I'm not as enthusiastic about McCloy.
1: What about General Northcutt?
3: A good man.
1: I guess Boggs has started in the House. I thought maybe we might try to get Boggs and Jerry Ford in the House, maybe try to get Dick Russell and maybe Cooper in the Senate.
3: Yes, I think so.
1: And I thought Cooper might look after the liberal group.
3: Who's that?
1: Cooper, Kentucky.
3: Oh, yeah.
1: So they wouldn't think that he's a pretty judicious fellow,
3: yeah.
1: But he's a pretty liberal fellow.
3: Yes.
1: I wouldn't want Javits or,
3: no, no.
1: Or some of those off on it.
3: Javits plays the front page.
1: Cooper's kind of a border state.
3: Yes.
1: It's not the South, it's not the North.
3: That's right.
1: Do you know Ford from Michigan?
3: I know of him, but I don't know him.
1: Now, Walter Jenkins, that you designate Deke to work with us like you did on the Hill.
3: I have, yeah.
1: I tell you, I sure appreciate that. I didn't ask for it because I knew you knew how to run your business better than anybody else. I just want to tell you, though, that we, considering as high class as you do, it's a mighty gracious thing to

0: Elvis Presley from 1962.
1: Here's former Gold Coast Titans great Preston Campbell for Rad.
2: Being part of any team means that each person tries their hardest to make sure they're the winners and not rely on others while they slack off. Being the designated driver is much the same. It's about being a team player and staying off the drink that night so that you can get your mates home in one piece. Here's how it works. One weekend, you're the designated driver, and the following weekend, one of your mates is, and so on. Will you be the designated driver tonight?

0: Number three from 1969 in the UK, The Hollies, and He Ain't Heavy.
1: Are you going to run as a Republican presidential candidate for next year?
2: Well, Johnny, that question was not unexpected.
1: No, I imagine not.
2: But I thought I'd save the answer for the Joy Bishop show. I've been reading the ratings. He needs it.

That was 1960 in the UK, where a brand new home would cost you £2,100. Whilst in the US, a gallon of gas, 31 cents, and a gallon of milk, 49 cents.

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1: Good morning and welcome to this Tuesday morning. And we are going to open the 4 o'clock hour with Glenn Travis Campbell, born April 22, 36, and passed away August the 8th, 2017. A wonderful American country music singer, songwriter, actor, and well known for his series of hit songs in the 1960s and the 1970s, and hosting that absolutely wonderful show. I'm sure you would have seen it on CBS in the 70s. It was the Glenn Campbell Good Time Hour, and it certainly had some wonderful country music artists. Well, this morning we're going to bring you exclusive music from Glenn Campbell. And from 4 o'clock to 5 o'clock, I do hope you enjoy this wonderful hour. So many wonderful number one hits.
2: Thank you.

0: Perinatal anxiety and depression affects up to 1 in 5 new mums and up to 1 in 10 new dads. PANDA provides a national perinatal mental health helpline for individuals and their families, support people and healthcare providers, as well as a wide range of online information and support. Completing their online mental health checklist is a great first step. If you're unsure if what you're experiencing as a new or expecting parent or observing in a loved one could be a reason to seek help. We caught up with PANDA CEO Julie Bornenkopf to find out more.
1: PANDA's mental health checklist is such a great tool, and it's so great because as human beings, we often minimise our experience and we second guess those kind of feelings that we have bubbling up as we're entering into these new roles in our lives. So our checklist is really important because people can go in through the comfort of their own home, or if they're sitting on a tractor in a field or wherever it is, they can complete a checklist for new or expecting parents, mums and dads, and for carers as well. And they can get a read after answering, I think it's about 32 questions that are fairly straightforward. They can get a read on what that experience is for them, whether or not they'd benefit from support. And the most important thing is they can get a printout at the end, which they can get downloadable to their device, and they can take it to somebody to have a chat.
0: 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You can also access a range of support, tips and information to help you adjust to this new stage of your life at panda.org.au.
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0: Hi, this is Dobby for Rad. You know, a great song can last forever, but so can the consequences of drink driving. If you cause a crash because you drank too much, it will follow you for the rest of your life. You may even end up having a conviction against you. So when you know your mates have had too many, take their keys, drive them home, or stay up late listening to music. Just keep them off the road, because friends don't let friends drink drive.
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0: Perinatal anxiety and depression affects up to 1 in 5 new mums and up to 1 in 10 new dads. PANDA provides a national perinatal mental health helpline for parents and their families, support people and healthcare providers, as well as a wide range of online information and support, including a chatbot and a mental health checklist. We caught up with PANDA CEO Julie Bornenkopf and asked for her advice for newer expecting parents who are unsure about taking the first step and reaching out for some support.
1: Firstly, for new parents or expecting parents that have that kind of little voice in their head or feeling in their body where they feel unsure of how they're tracking, I would say good on you for stopping and acknowledging it. Secondly, I'd say, what are you going to do with it? And really importantly, we need to see these little mental and physical flags as points of time where we can change something. So if you're struggling or if you're at a point where something just doesn't feel right, getting support early, whether it's via our resources, dot the chatbot, the mental health checklist, or 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
4: Hello, I'm Peter Carey. Victoria's Premier Ben Carroll has reiterated he is open to amendments to the government's working from home legislation. State government will push ahead with the proposed laws when Parliament returns tomorrow, giving Victorians the right to work at least 2 days a week from home. The Premier says his door is always open to the business community to discuss the legislation.
5: We do know working from home works for families, but we need to also do everything we can to support our business community. We'll have more... This will go through its normal process and every amendment will be considered on its merits, where it's sensible and where it supports working from home.
4: The federal government says it will act on any relevant findings by the Australian Transport Safety Bureau as investigations are carried out into two near misses at Sydney Airport. Two workers have been temporarily stood down after a Jetstar plane got within metres.
5: Works for families, but we need to also do everything we can to support our business community. We'll have more... This will go through its normal process and every amendment will be considered on its merits, where it's sensible and where it supports working from home.
4: The federal government says it will act on any relevant findings by the Australian Transport Safety Bureau as investigations...

0: is Queensland at the moment, so we've no doubt we're going to find a tree on power lines, as we also have with 600 customers up at Bribie Island Way, where in Ningi, where we've got trees on power lines.
1: Staying in Queensland, and four more teenagers are appearing in court today, charged over the alleged murder of a man in Logan. A 21-year-old was found with critical head injuries in Bar Scrub last month and later passed away in hospital. Four people had previously been charged over his death, bringing the total number to eight. Concerns are being raised about the vulnerability of Australia's subsea cables. Founder of Subco, which operates submarine cable networks, has reported faults in cables off Perth around the same time as suspicious activity from a nearby vessel. Strategic Analysis Australia Director Michael Shoebridge says it was probably an accident, but it points to a larger problem.
2: Satellites move about 1% of the internet. The rest goes through these undersea cables, and Australia doesn't have many of them connecting us to the rest of the world. Now, between 16 and 18 cables are what connect us and make the internet work for Australia.
1: This is AIR National News. Queensland Premier David Crisafulli has indicated discussions have already started with the NRL to potentially host the 2028 Grand Final. A scheduling clash could force Sydney to drop the blockbuster event to have it on the same day as a planned address by the Pope. With WA confirming they're also keen to throw their hat in the ring, Crisafulli says he doesn't think Australia's West is a rugby league heartland just yet.
3: When you have big events like that, they should be at places where there's a great vibe and a great buzz. By 28, you're going to have a Suncorp that looks and feels like a modern venue and will be the best rectangular stadium in the Southern Hemisphere.
1: Broncos duo Katoni Staggs and Pat Carrigan will cop fines with an early guilty plea after being charged with Grade 1 careless high-tackle offences during Saturday's loss to the Dolphins. Vince forward Morgan Knowles was also charged with a careless high tackle. And Taylor Walker will hang up the boots at the end of Adelaide's finals campaign. The 36-year-old admits it wasn't an easy decision to announce his retirement.
4: Probably the hardest one of my life. I've had three loves in my life. It's my family, my friends and footy. That's all I've known. So it was incredibly hard to come to that decision, but I sit here a little bit relieved, but happy, excited, mixed emotions that, yeah, it'll be my last year.
1: Australian Independent Radio News.
5: Taking a look at the weather now from the Department of Meteorology. For today, Tuesday, the 11th day of August, we are looking at sunny conditions. Overnight temperatures falling to between 3 and 10 degrees, with daytime temperatures reaching the mid to high 20s. For Wednesday, sunny conditions, overnight temperatures 5 to 11, and daytime temperatures going up to around 30 degrees.
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5: Carl Milton Smith, born March 15, 1927, passed away January the 16th, 2010. A really wonderful American country music singer and songwriter. And he was also known as Mr. Country. He's one of the genre's most successful male artists during the 1950s, scoring 30 top 10 Billboard hits, 21 of which were consecutive. Smith succeeded in continuing through until the 1970s, when he had a charting single every year but one. In 1952, he married June Carter, with whom he had a daughter called Carlene. The couple then divorced later in 1956. His eldest daughter, Carlene, was the stepdaughter of fellow country singer Johnny Cash, who was subsequently married to his ex-wife, June Carter. He later married Goldie Hill, and they had three lovely children together. And in 2003, he was inducted into the Country Music Hall of Fame. And according to the Hollywood Walk of Fame website, he was a drinking companion of one of Johnny Cash's group and his daughter's stepfather. Well, quite a little history there. It's interesting when you look at the photo of Carl Smith and you look at a photo of Johnny Cash, and they have similarities, you know, similarities in their face, similarities in their hairstyle and their dress sense and that sort of thing.

thing. It's really quite interesting. But anyway, let's listen to his wonderful music. I've got one whole hour from 5 o'clock till six, and I've put a few little instrumentals in there to break up the songs, and I don't have as many songs of Carl's as what I do of Johnny Cash's, let me tell you that. We must try and see if we can get some more.

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0: number they're talking is $100,000.
1: And that's okay with you?
0: Yes, I think so. And then I think it'll never happen again, which is a great thing. I feel for the player. That's who I keep coming back to.
1: Yeah.
0: Does he play again? Will he get another contract?
2: Queensland are keen to poach the 2028 NRL Grand Final away from Sydney should a scheduling clash with the Pope force the city to drop the event. The WA Premier has already put his hand up to pitch for hosting rights. Queensland Premier David Crisafulli says he'll throw his state in the ring too.
3: We might even be talking about it already. And by the way, I'm not sure WA's rugby league heartland just quite yet. I know they're working on it, and the Bears will be a great addition, but I reckon Queensland might be a better location.
2: And Western United Football Club has officially been kicked out of the A-League. Its licence was placed in hibernation last season amid financial collapse. Australian Independent Radio News.
4: Taking a look at the weather now from the Department of Meteorology. For today, Tuesday, the 11th day of August, we are looking at sunny conditions. Overnight temperatures falling to between 3 and 10 degrees, with daytime temperatures reaching the mid to high 20s. For Wednesday, sunny conditions, overnight temperatures 5 to 11, and daytime temperatures going up to around 30 degrees.
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4: Welcome now to the 6 o'clock hour of our breaky program. You're with Di, and we are going right up until 9 o'clock. Well, it was really beautiful yesterday to see a little bit of rainfall, and my goodness, it didn't last very long, but you could actually smell it settling the dust. It was just absolutely superb. Hopefully we'll get a little bit more today or tomorrow. It is in the cards, or it is in the weather report, so we'll just wait and see what happens. All right, let's open the 6 o'clock hour for you this morning. We're going to take John Paul Young, a very popular artist over the years here in Australia, and certainly The Love Game was a song that was requested by lots of people and certainly had a lot of airplay. Then we're going to listen to Pablo Cruz with Love Will Find a Way. And then, just what you've been waiting for, today's episode of The Castlereagh Line.

summer, come winter, from June through to May, we do it just right, the Castlereagh way. Our aim is to please, that is our design, serving you on the Castlereagh line. Yan, a Yurrock, a Yawan, Yaleeba, Yepoon, Yamba, Yalbaru, Maitland, Munty, Maury, Maru, Yamolong, Minto, Marangaroo. We've travelled all roads, our name to enshrine in history as the Castlereagh line.

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1: By flood or famine, no cause for dismay. 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You can count on the Castlereagh line. Jackson, Jimna, Jericho, Junda, Black Plains, Black Swan, Bud, Maru, Lismore, Lithgow, Lansdowne, Langothland, Wanko, Wenlock, Waterloo. 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
2: She moved back along the deck, unhurriedly, paying no attention to the passengers who were already beginning to assemble in their life jackets.
3: Come in. Oh, Mrs. Mack, how did you get on?
4: Not too well. There are no passenger ships leaving for England before June the 10th.
3: Well, I told you, any ship will do. A cargo ship, anything at all.
4: The only cargo ships I can get you on are going round the Horn. There'll be an extra 5 weeks at sea. You'd do better waiting for a passenger ship.
3: Oh, I can't wait till June the 10th. That's 2 months away. Why, it'll be August by the time I got there.
4: Well, it'll be August anyway. Late August if you go by cargo ship.
3: Oh, there must be something else.
4: Well, there isn't. According to my information, anyway.
3: All right, Mrs. Mack. I'll make some inquiries of my own.
4: Oh, well, you aren't prepared to take my word.
3: I didn't say that. But in this matter, I'm not entirely sure I am.
4: I think it's quite stupid to make plans until you've heard from Charles Hamilton again.
3: And in the meantime, I'm supposed to sit here wondering if William's dead or alive?
4: Well, there was no suggestion that any harm may have come to him.
3: He's disappeared. That's suggestion enough for me.
5: Sit down, Mrs. Hamilton Summers.
6: I'm afraid you've drawn a blank, Captain.
5: I guessed that from your expression. But I don't see how. I've been assured by my officers and the stewards that every passenger, without exception, attended the boat drill.
6: The lady in question didn't. If she had, I'd have recognized her.
5: You're absolutely positive of that?
6: Absolutely.
5: I don't understand it. Each passenger was checked off the list individually, from steerage through to first class.
6: What will the procedure be, Captain, as far as the police are concerned? Well, they'll have to be informed, I presume, of Bin's disappearance as well as the attempt on Mr. Rawlings' life.
5: Well, they'll certainly have to be informed of Bin's disappearance. And the attempt on Rawlings' life could be relevant. I'm very much afraid they'll have to be told everything.
6: Will you report it when we reach Fremantle?
5: That was my intention. But Sir John is adamant I should hold off till we get to Melbourne. It'd probably be wiser. We'll only be in Fremantle a couple of hours. The last thing we want is an unnecessary delay.
6: Are there many getting off there?
5: Only Father Hibbert, the Catholic priest, and the two nuns travelling with him. There aren't that many getting off in Melbourne either, for that matter. The bulk of the passengers are bound for Sydney. Taking an optimistic outlook, there isn't any evidence of foul play in the case of Binns. The police may take the view that he fell overboard by accident.
6: They might have taken that view if someone hadn't tried to kill Rawlings.
5: Well, the story doesn't appear to have leaked out yet. To my knowledge, there's been no talk of it among the passengers. If it can be kept quiet, Rawlings may not feel disposed to press it.
6: I wouldn't bank on that. Then again, you never know your luck.
5: Well, I'll have a word with him. Sound him out.
6: There's always the chance, of course, that the lady in question may try again.
5: The question is, where is she?
6: Even more to the point, who is she?
5: Yes?
7: You sent for me, Captain.
5: Ah, Mr. Rawlings. Come in. Come in. Sit down.
7: Well, thank you, sir.
5: How's the arm?
7: Oh, it's a lot better, thanks. I'll be taking my place with the orchestra tonight.
5: With the doctor's permission, I hope.
7: I've got his okay to give it a try. If it gives any trouble, I'll retire to the sidelines again.
5: Have you seen Mrs. Hamilton Summers?
7: Not since the boat drill. How'd she get on?
5: She drew a blank, I'm afraid. Which means we're back where we started. Have you discussed the matter with anyone? The attempt on your life?
7: You told me to keep it myself. Well, the only person I've discussed with outside of you and Mrs. Hamilton Summers, and the doctor, of course, is Alison Seeger.
5: Has she discussed it with anyone that you know of?
7: Not that I know of. I told her to keep it quiet. Well, why do you ask?
5: Well, if the story can be kept from the other passengers, it'll make things a great deal easier for all of us.
7: You mean for the company?
5: Well, I'm employed by the company, Mr. Rawlings. I have to consider its interests. The point is, where do you stand?
7: How do you mean, sir?
5: Bin's disappearance will have to be reported to the authorities. No getting away from that. But the attempt on your life, well, it's largely a matter for you to decide. As far as reporting it to the authorities goes, that is.
7: You'd prefer that I didn't, I take it.
5: I don't wish to influence you, Mr. Rawlings. Speaking on behalf of the company, naturally, the less adverse publicity we receive, the better. Speaking on my own behalf, the same applies. But it was your life that was threatened. It's up to you what you want done about it.
7: If I don't report it, Bin's disappearance will be dismissed as an unfortunate accident, even though I'm sure it had no connection with the attempt on my life.
5: Well, that's a matter for conjecture.
7: The whole thing will be passed over. The company's good name will remain unsullied. But what of Tommy, Captain? If it wasn't an accident, and I suspect you don't believe it was any more than I do, then it must have been murder. And if it was murder, it's the duty of us all, the company included, to do our level best to see that the murderer is brought to justice.
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1: 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And of course, it's brought to you by our wonderful sponsors, Watts Brothers Carpet One, and they're located in Elphinstone Street, North Rockhampton. Wonderful family business handed down through the generations, and for people who have lived here for many years and gone to Watts Brothers Carpet One in Elphinstone Street will even remember Grandad 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

0: And that was Sir Elton John with The Crocodile Rock. Fabulous little tune. It certainly was a number one hit for him, but he has had so many number one hits. It's just incredible, isn't it? Okay, let's move on now to the Everly Brothers. Devoted to You and Texas with The Black Eyed Boy. And to conclude that bracket, let's take a little number from Eddie Floyd. It's called Knock on Wood. Before we move on to the Everly Brothers, we're going to bring you the Passing Parade. Just as a reminder that the Passing Parade is brought to you by courtesy of Tucker and Nankerville Funeral Directors, and we will be bringing you the bereavement notices at 7:30 this morning. In the meantime, take a listen to Passing Parade, and then we'll go with the Everly Brothers with Devoted to You and Texas with The Black Eyed Boy. 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
1: Hello again. This is John DeRemus with The Passing Parade and the story of a disastrous football match. The place was the Bolton Soccer Ground in Bolton, Lancashire. The date, March 9th, 1946. On that day and at that place, the Bolton Wanderers were scheduled to play Stoke City. It promised to be an exciting game. And I'll be back to tell you what kind of a game it turned out to be after this message.
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2: You said that we would always be.
1: The Bolton Soccer Ground was designed to accommodate 50,000 people. On March 9th, 1946, after 65,000 had been admitted, 15,000 more than its capacity crowd, the gates were closed. Outside, another 15,000 fans clamored for admittance. Such was the crush inside that many of the lucky ones who had been admitted fought to get out. A few of them succeeded by unlocking one of the gates. No sooner was it open when those outside saw their chance to get in. Like a mob of stampeding cattle, they hurled themselves forward, all but tearing the open gate from its hinges. There was no stopping them. Minutes later, more than 500 people lay seriously injured, while another 25 lay dying or dead. The game, which had already started, was stopped. An announcement was made over the loudspeakers informing the crowd of the situation, those who weren't aware of it, and calling for doctors and nurses, anyone with a knowledge of first aid. Meantime, police reinforcements were being rushed to the ground, and hospitals in the area had been alerted to stand by to receive the injured. While this was going on, tens of thousands of spectators in stands which had not been affected began to grow restive. They had paid to see a football match. Come hell or high water, they were determined to get their money's worth. It became apparent to the police officer in charge of the rescue operations that if some action wasn't taken, he'd have a riot on his hands, to top everything else. The action he took was to order that the game be resumed without delay. And so it was. Even while the dead and the dying and the injured were being removed from the ground, some of them were still lying just outside the touchline, where they'd been left till help arrived. Small wonder the entire nation was shocked to its core when the facts of the debacle were made public. The police officer who had ordered the game to be resumed came in for a landslide of criticism. At the ensuing inquiry, however, the court ruled that his decision had been justifiable, that he had acted to prevent a disaster of even greater magnitude. The Bolton Soccer Club blamed the police for having failed to restrict the number entering the ground, and the police blamed the club for having failed to take adequate precautions against such a happening. But the court chose to lay the bulk of the blame on the crowd. A fair decision in some respects, perhaps, but not much consolation for the loved ones of the 25 unfortunates who had been crushed and trampled to death. And all for the pleasure of watching a football match. The yells and the excitement of an event in 1946, long to be remembered in the annals of British history. Our time is up. Till we meet again for another chapter in the passing parade, this is John DeRemus. As always, thank you so much and goodbye for now.

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Well, there were some great tunes in there. I certainly hope you got to sing along to a few of them. All right, let's go now and listen to KC and the Sunshine Band with That's the Way I Like It, Vanity Fair with Early in the Morning, and yes, it is early in the morning, and it's so snuggly in bed at the moment, you could stay there a little bit longer, couldn't you? Santo and Johnny with Sleepwalking, and I hope there's no sleepwalking at the moment. It's a little bit chilly to be sleepwalking. And then Petula Clark with Don't Sleep in the Subway. Well, that'd be even colder, don't you think?

Well, it's almost time to go up to the top of the hour. Let's go there with Stevie Wonder. Signed, sealed, and delivered, I'm Yours. And then Del Shannon with The Little Town Flirt and some great guitar music by the lovely Alicia Smith going up to the top of the hour, bringing in the news and sport. And then we'll go straight into the 7 o'clock hour.

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1: 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You're with Di, and I'll be taking you right up until 9 o'clock. Shortly, we're going to bring you the bereavement notices, but before we do that, we're going to bring you a couple of really lovely tunes, and then we'll bring you an introduction to our funeral notices. I have UB40 with Sing Our Own Song and Richard Clapton with The Capricorn. That is going to take us into today's episode of A Judgment for Julia.

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0: A Judgment for Julia. A story of the law and a woman.

0: Jake Andrews' phone call from Marshton had raised our hopes for Emily's recovery and for real evidence to support Julia's case. While Jake held on at the other end of the line, the doctor and I made hurried plans.
1: You'd better get in touch with the police, John.
0: Yes, I will.
1: Tell them Harden's been seen in Sefton Valley and to get in touch with the police in Marshton.
0: Don't worry, Doctor. The police will know what to do. I'll get them to leave a message for Dan Campbell.
1: Good.
0: Dan can go back to Marshton and handle the whole thing.
1: Yes. Yes, that'll be the best thing. All right. Hello. Jake, are you still there?
2: Yes, Doc. What's going on?
1: John Justin's here with me. He's going to notify the police and Dan Campbell will come straight back.
2: I've told the local police. They're on their way out to the valley now.
1: That's very good, Jake. Now, under the circumstances, it's better that you stay there and don't do anything foolish. Remember, it's vitally important that Harden is captured alive.
2: You think I don't know that?
1: Well, just remember it.
2: Don't worry about that, Doc. I'll find Harden. I'll make him tell me what he did to Emmy.
1: Just leave it to the police, Jake.
2: Yeah, Doc, I will. I didn't mean that.
1: I know what you mean, Jake. I'm just very concerned about your wife, and it's absolutely essential that Harden be able to give us the information we need for her treatment.
2: It'll be all right, Doc. I'll hang up now. I want to get out with the police and help them any way I can.
1: Yes, of course. I'll come back to Marshton myself. I want to be on hand when Harden's caught.
2: Yeah, that's an idea. All right, Doc. I'll see you at home.
1: Good. So long, Jake.
2: Goodbye, Doc.
0: You're going to Marshton, eh, Doctor?
1: Yes, I'm not taking any chances this time. As soon as Harden is captured, I'm going to find out what he did to cause Emily's condition before anything else can happen.
0: Yes, that might be wise. All right, then, I'll call the police, and then I'll get in touch with Dan, and we'll tell him everything Jake told us on the phone.
3: Beats me how Harden got out of the city, but still, he did. Now, did Jake give you any idea where Harden was seen?
1: He said in the forest out in the Sefton Valley, Dan.
3: Hmm. That means it was probably somewhere near Maddox's farm. Is Jake there?
1: Yeah, as far as I know. He's working a share farm.
3: But there was no sign of Maddox?
1: Jake didn't mention Maddox, only Harden.
3: Hmm. There might be a chance Maddox is back there, too.
0: I've been down to the desk, Doctor, and told them you're going back to Marshton. The nurse is paging Dr. Marler for you.
1: Thanks, John.
0: You're going back to Marshton, too, Dan?
3: Right away, John.
0: The police are notifying the Marshton station, but from what Jake said, they already know about it.
3: Yeah, well, I'll get going. I've got a cancellation on the midday plane. I've only got about half an hour.
0: All right, Dan. Keep us posted, won't you?
3: Sure. I've just been wondering if Maddox is back in Marshton, too.
0: No, I think that's pretty unlikely. He won't leave the city. His only concern is to get his revenge on Mrs. Marsh.
3: Yeah, I suppose you're right. Well, they'll get him. Harden's more important. Maddox is only an accessory. I'll keep in touch anyway. I'll see you when you get home to Marshton, Doctor.
1: Yes, yes, of course, Dan. Good. Thank you.
3: So long.
1: So long, Dan.
0: Bye, Dan.
1: Well, I'd better make some arrangements. Hello. Oh, yes, Marla. Look, I've got to go back to Marshton. I think I may be able to find out there the cause of Emily Andrews' condition. Yes. Yes, I see. That's not so good, is it? Yes, well, if I can find out from this fellow Harden what he did to Emily, we'll know much more about her condition. All right. Yes, I'll see you before I go. Right.
0: How is Emily, Doctor?
1: Worse, if anything, John. They've given her insulin, and she's recovered her speech to some extent, but she's becoming delirious. That's a very bad sign. This has become more urgent than ever. We've just got to find Harden and find him quickly.

0: Dr. Harrison arrived in Marshton the following day. He went straight to Maddox's farm, where he found Jake waiting for him. The Sefton Valley Road was dotted with police patrol cars.
1: Jake, have they found him?
2: Not yet, Doctor.
1: But they're sure he's here somewhere.
2: He's there, all right. He was hiding out in that old prospector shack about a mile down the road. But he must have realized I'd spotted him.
1: Oh, well, that's something.
2: Yeah. I checked the store here. Harden's been getting supplies of food from the farm.
1: I see. Is Dan with the other police?
2: Yeah, he's down there. Should be up shortly.
1: Mm-hmm.
2: I said I'd brew some tea for him and the other blokes.
1: At that rate, I may as well wait.
2: Yeah, waiting's the hard part. Gets me down. I wanted to go out with him, but Dan, the senior sergeant, wouldn't let me.
1: It's much better that you don't, Jake. Harden's a dangerous man and may be armed.
2: That's what's worrying me, Doc. If he puts up a fight, like you said, he might get killed and we'll never find out what he did to Emmy.
1: Oh, yes, I know how you feel. But Dan Campbell knows the whole position about Emily's illness. He'll take every precaution to see that Harden is captured so he can tell us what we want to know.
2: Yeah, I suppose so. It's just the waiting. Oh, here's Dan.
3: Ah, you're here, Doctor. That's good.
1: Any sign of him, Dan?
3: Not yet, but he's out in the forest somewhere. I want to ask you something. In the city, Maddox got a hypodermic syringe and some morphine for Harden.
1: Yeah, that's good, right?
3: Could he give himself morphine without a syringe?
1: Well, it can be taken orally, but the morphine Harden got in the city would have to be injected. Why, what's the point of this?
3: When he cleared out of that prospector's hut, he must have dropped the hypodermic syringe. We found it in the grass about 100 yards from the hut.
1: Oh. Well, this depends on what's wrong with Harden.
3: Any idea what it might be?
1: That'll be pretty hard to tell. He was in that reservoir. Must have suffered pretty bad exposure. Might have sustained internal injuries.
3: But the point is, he would have a lot of pain.
1: Yes, I think that's pretty certain. He wouldn't run the risk of becoming addicted to morphine unless the pain was pretty unbearable.
3: He'd be a pretty dangerous man, then, if he's in pain and can't give himself a shot of morphine.
1: If the pain is really bad, I'd say he'd do anything to get relief from it.
3: Well, that should lessen his chances of getting out of Sefton Valley before we can catch him.
2: Yeah. Well, Dan, you better come and have a cup of tea. I wish you'd let me come with you.
3: You're better off here. There's nothing you can do. If what the doctor says is true, then we should have Harden by nightfall. He can't last long in that forest if he's in pain.
2: It's no use my trying to do any work about the place, Doc. Tell me, are you going to stay here?
1: Yes, Dan, I think I will. I dare say you'd appreciate some company.
2: That's the truth.
1: Well, I'll stay until we hear something from Dan.
2: Yeah, righto. Well, come into the house.
1: Yes, all right, Jake.
2: Go in and sit down, Doc.
1: Thanks, Jake.
4: Stay where you are, the both of you.
2: Harden.
1: Just what do you hope to gain by coming here, Harden? You'll be caught.
4: They won't think of looking for me here. Besides...
1: You're in pain, aren't you?
4: Shut up.
2: You better give up that rifle, Harden, or I'll take it off you.
4: Keep back.
1: Don't do anything foolish, Jake. He'll be caught.
4: We'll see about that.
2: Look, I'm not going to stand by and let him get away.
1: He can't get far in his present condition, Jake.
4: No, but you... You're going to help me.
1: Am I, Harden?
4: Yes. Tell me, have you got your bag in your car?
1: Yes, I have.
4: Then send Andrews to get it. And if he warns the police, I'll shoot you. I want your hypodermic and some morphine.
2: Now, Doc, don't let him bluff you.
1: Go and get my bag, Jake, and don't tell the police anything.
4: Now, that's more like it.
2: Doc, you can't. You can't help him. After what he did to Emmy.
1: There's nothing we can do. Go and get my medical bag.
4: Yes, go on. Do as the doctor tells you, Andrews. And remember, if the police come back with you, I'll kill Harrison where he stands.

Jake Andrews and Dr. Harrison now seem to be at Hardin's mercy. Next, we will learn how Dr. Harrison outwits Hardin and forces him to tell what he did to Emily. Be listening when John Justin continues the story of his fight for a judgment for Julia.

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1: 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Something for everyone. And we'll have more of a judgment for Julia tomorrow morning. But right now, to take us into the bereavement notices, let's listen to a truly beautiful song which is done by Elvis Presley. It's called He Knows Just What I Need. And that is going to take us into today's bereavement notices, brought to you by courtesy of our sponsors, Tucker and Nankervell.

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Leo, L-E-O, Katrina Lisa, late of Rockhampton, passed away suddenly on Wednesday, the 22nd day of July, aged 53 years. Dearly loved daughter of Talbot, known as Tol and Robin. Beloved partner of Kevin Crichton. Loving mother of Isaiah, Dakota and Danica. Cherished nana of Allura, Avani and Lyndon. Sister, aunt, cousin, friend and friend to many. Loved member of the Leo, Melata, Adair, Crichton, Was, Tato, Hannaway, Willie, Bagongi, Maloney, Tamara and Olivia families. Family and friends are invited to attend a service to celebrate the life of Katrina Lisa Leo, known as Katrina, to be held at the Rockhampton Baptist Church, Norman Road, North Rockhampton, on Friday, the 14th day of August, commencing at 10 a.m. Following the service, a private family committal will take place at the Joskely Cemetery. This funeral notice has been brought to you by Tucker and Nankerville Funeral Directors. And for those folk who are unable to attend on the day, Tucker and Nankerville will be providing a live streaming event. If you go to the Tucker and Nankerville webpage, you can click on the link for the service for Katrina on Friday, the 14th of August at 10 a.m. and certainly be part of that celebration of life. This funeral notice has been brought to you by Tucker and Nankerville Funeral Directors. Any inquiries, please don't hesitate to give them a call. Number is 49272500.

Grenache, GRWNALSH, Jeanette Daphne, late of Rockhampton, passed away peacefully on Friday, the 31st day of July, aged 92 years. Dearly loved wife of Norm, deceased, and much loved mother and mother-in-law of Deborah and Ross, John and Margaret, cherished grandmother and great-grandmother of their families, a private celebration to celebrate the life of Jeanette Daphne Greenash has been held in accordance with Jeanette's wishes. This funeral notice has been brought to you by Tucker and Nankerville Funeral Directors. Should you have any inquiries, please don't hesitate to give them a call. The number is 49272500.

Harrison, H-A-R-R-I-S-O-N, Graham Michael, late of Bolsover Lane, Rockhampton, passed away peacefully on Tuesday, the 28th day of July, aged 72 years. Dearly loved husband of Lorraine, deceased. Loved father and father-in-law of Shelley and Steve Howard, Graham known as Bill and Linda, Andrew and Jennifer, Lisa and Steve Meyer. Cherished grandfather and great-grandfather of their families. Family and friends are warmly invited to attend a service to celebrate the life of Graham Michael Harrison, known as Graham, to be held in the East Chapel of the Rockhampton Crematorium on Friday, the 14th day of August, commencing at 10 a.m. This funeral notice has been brought to you by Tucker and Nankerville Funeral Directors. Should you have any inquiries, please don't hesitate to give them a call. The number is 49272500.

Tomlinson, T-O-M-L-I-N-S-O-N, Karen Ellen, later Yipoon, passed away on Friday, the 24th day of July, aged 67 years. Dearly loved wife of 36 years to Ian, loved sister and sister-in-law to Rebecca, Kelly deceased, Kay, Jeff and Kim deceased. Adored auntie to Lee, Sam, Doug, Edward, Kieran, Jared and Zen. A celebration of the life for Karen Ellen Tomlinson, known as Karen, will be held on Friday, the 21st day of August, commencing at 4 p.m. Please contact the family directly for further information. This funeral notice also is providing a YouTube live streaming event. Please contact the family regarding these details. Mm-hmm.

Fells, F-E-L-S, Yvonne May, formerly of Blackwater, passed away peacefully on Saturday, the 25th day of July, aged 78 years. Beloved wife of Dennis, deceased. Loving mother of Jason and Charmaine. Relatives of the Fells and Griffiths families. Relatives, family and friends are respectfully invited to attend a funeral service to celebrate the life of Yvonne May Fells, known as Yvonne, to be held at the Rockhampton Crematorium East Chapel on Monday, the 10th day of August, commencing at 11 a.m. The notation reads, "Forever in our hearts." A special thank you is extended to the ED's Department of Yeppoon and Rockhampton Hospitals for their amazing care and treatment. Yvonne's service will be recorded and will be available for viewing on the website from the 11th of August to the 28th of August. 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

Wellings, Wellings, Betty Ann, late of Baldercombe, passed away peacefully, surrounded by her loving family, on Saturday, the first day of August, aged 71 years. Loved daughter to Stan and Val, both deceased, and stepdaughter to John, deceased. Loved mother to Grant, Brad and Mel. Much loved GMA to James, as Kirsty and Zeke. Loved sister to Doug, deceased, and Stephen. Relatives and friends are warmly invited to attend a celebration of the life of Betty Ann Wellings, known as Betty, to be held in the Finneson and Mackenzie Chapel at 56 William Street, Rockhampton, on Thursday, the 13th day of August, commencing at 2 p.m. In lieu of flowers, please consider making a donation to the Motor Neurone Disease Foundation, known as MND Australia.

Shabella, S-C-H-E-B-E-L-L-A. Kevin Charles, late of Yeppoon, passed away peacefully on Wednesday, the 5th day of July, aged 101 years. Beloved husband to Bernice, deceased. Loved father and father-in-law to Cecilia, deceased. Des and Chris, Kevin and Trish and Mark. Grandpa to Paul, Kathy, Fiona, Matthew, Kimberly, Callum, Tara Ellen, Owen, Morgan, Carrie and Daniel, and great-grandpa to many more. Dearly missed by his friends at Pandanus Park. A special thanks to Maureen for all of her love and care she showed to Kevin, and to the Blue Care team for all of their help and support. A celebration of the life of Kevin Charles Shabella, known as Kevin, has been held privately in accordance with Kevin's wishes. For further information, please contact Des and Kev for any further information.

Robinson, R-O-B-I-N-S-O-N, Clifford Albert, late of Rockhampton, passed away on Friday, the 31st day of July, aged 51 years. Beloved son to Joe, much loved husband to Lani, adored father and father-in-law to April, Isabella and Micah, Caitlin and Reese, Clifford and Emily, Poppy and Grandpa to Victoria, Atlas, Arlo, Arthur, Thomas, Poppy and Holly, dearly loved brother, uncle and friend to many. Relatives and friends are warmly invited to attend the celebration of the life of Clifford Albert Robinson, known as Clifford, to be held in the East Chapel of the Rockhampton Crematorium on Friday, the 21st day of August, commencing at 11 a.m. For those folk who may not be able to attend on the day, there is a live streaming link available. If you go to the bereavement notices, you can click on the player link, which is available under the service notice for Clifford Robinson, and be part of that celebration of life.

Svensson, S-V-E-N-S-E-N. Patricia Irene, known as Patty. Nee Driscoll, late of Bethany Home and formerly of Moyston Street, Bursica. Passed away peacefully surrounded by her loving family on Tuesday, the 4th day of August, aged 86 years. Loving wife to Christian, deceased. Much loved mother and mother-in-law to Gary, deceased. Mark and Maria, Tanya and Glenn, Troy and Narelle, Nardine and Paul. Loved Nan to Tara, Alira, Caitlin, Jared, Hayne, Nigel, Nicole, Tali, Cheyenne, Aden, Tamika and Ryan. Great Nan to Charlotte, Harry, Callum, Carter, Harper, Therese, Alish, Lucas, Tyler, Haley, Jaden, Xavier and Isaiah. Relatives and friends are respectfully invited to attend a funeral service to celebrate the life of Patricia Irene Svensson, known as Patty, to be held in St. Mary's Catholic Church, 155 Knob Street, Bursica, on Thursday, the 13th day of August, commencing at 10 a.m. For those folk who are unable to attend on the day, there is a player link available where you can go to the bereavements, click on that link, put that in your phone or your browser, and be part of the celebration of life for Patty, 10 a.m. on the 13th day of August.

Werner, W-E-R-N-E-R, Pamela Gay, passed away Saturday the 18th day of July, aged 75 years. Beloved wife to Robert, cherished mother to Emma, Matthew and Naomi. Adored sister, aunt and grandmother to their respective families. Family and friends are warmly invited to attend a service to celebrate the life of Pamela Gay Werner, known as Pamela, to be held in the Emerald Christian Assembly, 63 Retro Street, Emerald, on Saturday, the 8th day of August, commencing at 11 a.m.

Moore, M-O-O-R-E, June Lorraine, passed away peacefully on Monday, the 29th day of June, aged 87 years. A loved mother of five children, a grandmother of nine grandchildren, and a great-grandmother of two great-grandchildren. A private service to celebrate the life of June Lorraine Moore has been held.

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They're there to help you, especially in this very difficult time.

As a reflection this morning, we're going to bring you a really beautiful song. And this is actually a hymn, and it is certainly one of those tunes that is very thought-provoking. It's called Be Not Afraid, and it's sung by Daniel O'Donnell. And then to take us up to the top of the hour, we've got the 101 Orchestral Strings.

Well, for all of those people who are out there that love to go to the scent sale, we have a very, very special one coming up for you. A very pleasant country drive down to Bajul, one of our small neighbouring towns. It is going to be run by the Bajul School of Arts Committee. Now, this is going to be on Saturday, the 15th day of August, and the time, doors open at 1 p.m. and from 1 p.m. draw commences at 2 p.m. and this is at the Bajul Hall, and there's great prizes, absolutely beautiful prizes. Now, there'll also be an afternoon tea available, raffles and prizes, and of course free entry. So come along for a great afternoon of fun, prizes, and of course that wonderful country community spirit. It's a lovely way of being able to celebrate such an occasion for the Bajul Hall Scent Sale, Saturday, 15th of August. For inquiries, please contact Kathy on 0417 346 007. I'll repeat that for you. Kathy on 0417 346 007. Bajul Hall, Saturday, 15th of August.

0: been talking with the NRL about the possibility of hosting the grand final in 2 years' time, since successful negotiations to extend Brisbane's Magic Round hosting rights to 2032 began earlier this year. Peter Jones, Air News.
1: League legend Josh Morris has blasted calls for the NRL to introduce a third-place playoff. The idea is designed to provide more content for fans and broadcasters in grand final week. Speaking on Sports Today, Morris didn't hold back.
2: It's probably one of the silliest ideas I've ever heard. You can't tell me your players are going to go out there and give it their all. You cannot tell me after they've been knocked out. If you're not first, you're last.
1: Australian Test opener Jake Weatherald admits he's under pressure to score runs in this week's first test against Bangladesh in Darwin. Cricket legend Mark Waugh believes a lean series against the Tigers will see Weatherald miss Australia's upcoming tour of South Africa. And the fallout from FIFA's plot to privatise the World Cup continues. The European, North American and Asian confederations have co-signed an open letter accusing FIFA of a fundamental breach of trust and deception. This is Air News Queensland. Melbourne spoken to Latrell Pickett over an admission he drank alcohol after suffering concussion. The 20-year-old won't be sanctioned, the club offering education instead on professional standards after sustaining a brain injury. Meantime, Fremantle coach Justin Longmuir admits his side weren't good enough against the Demons on Sunday in one of the games of the season. He's told Fox Footy he's now making sure his players aren't getting ahead of themselves.
3: I think it's human nature to look ahead. You know, we've pretty much tied in top one, if not top two, on the ladder. And I think it's human nature for players to look a little bit ahead. So we've got to do the best we can to make sure that we stay in the moment and prepare for the upcoming weeks.
1: League legend Josh Morris has blasted calls for the NRL to introduce a third-place playoff. The idea is designed to provide more content for fans and broadcasters in grand final week. Speaking on Sports Today, Morris didn't hold back.
2: It's probably one of the silliest ideas I've ever heard. You can't tell me your players are going to go out there and give it their all. You cannot tell me after they've been knocked out. If you're not first, you're last.
1: And Australia's opening batter Travis Head isn't reading too much into Bangladesh's poor warm-up match ahead of the first test in Darwin on Thursday. The tourists lost by an innings and 38 runs to a Cricket Australia 11. Australian Independent Radio News.
4: Taking a look at the weather now from the Department of Meteorology. For today, Tuesday, the 11th day of August, we are looking at sunny conditions. Overnight temperatures falling to between 3 and 10 degrees, with daytime temperatures reaching the mid to high 20s. For Wednesday, sunny conditions, overnight temperatures 5 to 11, and daytime temperatures going up to around 30 degrees.
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4: Well, we've had the news and sport, and we've also had the exclusive Queensland news, and now we're going to go into some country music for this hour. I have Loretta Lynn with a song called Somebody Somewhere Don't Know What He's Missing Tonight. And then Johnny Cash with The Man in Black. And that will bring us up to a few seconds off 15 minutes after the hour of 8. And we will go straight into the second episode of our new serial for this hour. And it's called Close to My Heart. On the other side, I've got Luke O'Shea with Pride and Erin.

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The story of a woman who was offered the whole world, but refused it for love.

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0: Stanley Roberts' statement that he knew more about her than she suspected had been too much for Margaret. She sat in the chair in Maxton's boardroom, numbed and frightened, while time and space seemed to have no meaning. She had no idea how long she stayed this way until she realized with a start that Valerie was in the room.
1: Miss Edgemore? Miss Edgemore?
2: Valerie! Oh, I didn't notice you come in.
1: I knocked, and when you didn't answer, I came in.
2: I'm sorry, I'm all right now.
1: Are you certain, Miss Edgemore? Is there anything I can get you?
2: No, thank you, Valerie. What did you want me for?
1: Miss Glenmuir's waiting in your office.
2: Miss Glenmuir? Tell her I'll be there in a minute. I must just straighten up a little. I look a mess.
1: You do look, well, strained and tired.
2: I am. Very tired. But I'll be all right when the parade's over. Tell Miss Glenmuir to wait. I shan't be a moment.
1: Yes, Miss Edgemore. I'll tell her now.
0: Margaret bathed her face and then hurriedly made up. Not because she didn't want Hester to see the strain she'd undergone, but because it made her feel better. The sight of her friend had a tonic effect, too, for Hester looked like a person with hopeful news to impart.
3: Well, I've waited half an hour for a duchess, but never for an ordinary mortal like you.
2: I'm sorry, Hester.
3: It was a pretty tough meeting, judging by the look of you.
2: I thought I'd got over that.
3: What happened? Anything you can't tell me?
2: Just the opposite. Something that I have to tell you.
3: You've heard from Monde?
2: Oh, I wish I had. I'd hardly look like this.
3: True. Unless, of course, it was bad news.
2: Wait till I make sure this inter-office phone is switched off. Now I'll tell you.
3: Margaret, you have got it bad. You don't really think anyone's listening.
2: I don't know. But I've had the most awful shock.
3: You don't have to tell me that.
2: I can't see how he could know anything.
3: Who, dear?
2: Stanley Roberts, our accountant.
3: But what's he done?
2: I'll begin at the beginning. He tried to interfere with my planning of the parade and persuaded Sir Gerald to call a director's meeting.
3: Well, don't tell me Sir Gerald turned dog on you.
2: Oh, no, he was a perfect old darling. And made it quite clear to everyone that I was to have my own way entirely.
3: Good for Sir Gerald. You've trained him well. But what did Roberts do and where did the shock come in?
2: He was furious with me. Sir Gerald made him feel very small. But Hester, Roberts really hates me.
3: That's bad. In your position.
2: But worse than that, when the others had gone, he said, I know a lot about you, Margaret. You and that shoplifting friend of yours, Hester Glenmuir.
3: Margaret? Supposing it's true?
2: Oh, I very nearly fainted, but, well, I was just able to hang on. Since then, I've been wondering just what he does know and who told him.
3: I think I know. Darling, prepare yourself for a further shock.
2: Hester, what's happened?
3: Someone followed me to the immigration department. Someone from this store.
2: Followed you? Are you certain?
3: I've had lots of experience, remember? Don't worry, I was followed all right.
2: Have you any idea who it was?
3: Yes, darling. It was that store detective of yours, Keel.
2: Keel? Oh, give me a moment, I can't understand this.
3: I can. Obviously, this Roberts creature persuaded Keel to follow me, hoping to get something on you.
2: There's nothing they'd know. Unless this office speaker system is tapped in some way.
3: Or your secretary listens in.
2: Oh, very no.
3: Can anyone hear on these speaker systems?
2: Yes, but it could have been chance. Keel might have seen you by accident and still been suspicious, so he decided to do some snooping on his own account.
3: Is he allowed to leave the store and track round the city following people?
2: Oh, of course not. Only he's been on special leave because of his health.
3: Special leave? What kind of special leave?
2: You think he may have got the leave so he could follow you.
3: Do busmen spend their leave driving buses?
2: No, they don't. Hester, what does it mean? How much do they know?
3: Probably very little. Fortunately, you told me most of the story at your apartment.
2: Think back. The first day we met.
3: The first day. Oh, Lord, yes, you told me...
2: Don't say it. Let's go to a cafe where we can talk safely. I don't want to talk in here.
3: Good idea. Another good idea, Margaret, would be for you to swing the axe around this place and lop off a few heads. Why don't you liquidate 50% of the staff? Well, at least we can talk in safety here. If this beastly brew of coffee doesn't poison us.
4: It is rather awful.
2: Hester, do you know that I didn't tell you most of the story at my apartment? I told you in my office that I was married and the reason why I left Mondi.
3: So you did. And Roberts knows it?
2: He might.
3: Is he the type who'd use it to the full?
2: I told you, he hates me.
3: Then we've got to do something. Give up, I suppose, just when I was getting warm.
2: Oh, you're only saying that because you think that I want to give up. But more than ever now, I want this thing settled, Hester.
3: That's what I've been waiting to hear.
2: If we don't settle it, Roberts can hold it over me in all sorts of ways. If we do settle it, it doesn't matter.
3: I've a feeling we shall settle it. I'm on a very good lead. I'll tell you about it later. But, Margaret, first we have to do something pro tem to stop Roberts from talking.
2: What can I do? Confront him with it?
3: Oh, he'd deny everything. Ah, but there's one thing you can do.
2: Oh, anything is dangerous.
3: I don't think this is. Margaret, I'm the last person on earth to suggest you start throwing your weight around in a nasty manner. But
2: what do you mean?
3: Keel doesn't know that I'm aware he's followed me. Unless he heard what I said in your office just now.
2: No, I don't think he did. I switched the speaker system right off.
3: In that case, why not confront him? Tell him you know what he's been doing. That he applied for special sick leave and so on and so forth, and that if he wants to stay in your good books, he'd better stop tagging after your friends.
2: Yes, yes, that would frighten him.
3: After all, you're the one with the power of life and death. I mean, as far as Sir Gerald goes, Roberts is out on a limb.
2: I can't follow you, Hester.
3: Well, just make that quite clear to Keel without saying it. He'll understand. He's probably been fed with stories by Roberts that you're on your way out, and if he helps to get you out, there's a promotion waiting for him. You know, the usual stuff.
2: And now that Roberts has lost the first round, Keel might be inclined to listen to me.
3: He'd be a fool if he didn't. Of course, the correct thing to do is to throw him out on his ear. But that's dangerous.
2: No, I wouldn't like to do that. I think that Keel's been misled.
3: You're being charitable. He thought he'd get something out of spying on you, and he probably would.
2: Hester, I think I know how that conversation of ours was overheard. When you came in that day, I sent Vary out to see if the consignment of furs had arrived. Really, it was to prevent her from hearing anything. Keel probably sat in her office and listened over the speaker.
3: But wouldn't your key have to be down?
2: Oh, it probably was. Seeing you was something of a shock, Hester. I may have been talking and forgot to switch it off.
3: Well, in that case, he's heard one conversation and no more.
2: It's the only explanation.
3: Unless your secretary has long ears.
2: Oh, but she was out then. I just told you. In any case, Vary would never talk.
3: Of course, in a grim sort of way, his actions are understandable.
2: Understandable?
3: Well, supposing he thought I was a shoplifter, and you're obviously a friend and won't press charges, wouldn't all his detective instincts be aroused? Wouldn't he say, what does go on?
2: Oh, he knows better than to inquire into those sort of things. After all, you may be a store detective too, spying on him for all he knows.
3: Margaret, you don't go in for that Gestapo atmosphere, do you?
2: Oh, of course not. But Keel would regard it as perfectly natural if we did.
3: I see. And I did give a sort of a code name, didn't I? The old one.
2: So you did. No, he wouldn't follow you for that reason. He must have reported that conversation and been ordered to follow you.
3: Then let's get back to your office and you haul him over the coals.

0: Close the door, Hester. Now, I'll show you this talkback. You see this key here? Now, this is the one I press for Valerie.
1: Yes, Miss Edgemore?
0: Any messages, Valerie?
1: Not since I returned from lunch.
0: Oh, thank you, Valerie. Oh, would you tell Keel that I want to see him as soon as possible?
1: Yes, Miss Edgemore.
0: When I turned that on, Hester, a red light showed on Valerie's desk. Now, it can work in two ways, either with a buzzer or with a light. Valerie prefers the light.
2: Then Keel, on the day in question, saw the light glowing and couldn't help hearing our conversation.
0: Exactly.
2: Well, one would hardly say it helped our cause.
0: But it has done one thing, Hester. If I was undecided before, at least I'm determined now to find that woman.
2: What about Monday's letter?
0: Oh, subject to that, of course.
2: I'm glad you're right behind me now. Before, your half-heartedness held me back a little.
0: I was scared of what may come out. And in a way, Hester, I was right.
2: You mean something has come out?
0: Roberts obviously knows a lot. And that's all the more reason why we've got to work quickly.
2: Don't worry, dear. We'll handle Mr. Roberts and Mr. Keel.

Margaret asked herself why Roberts, if it was Roberts, would hire Keel to follow Hester, and how he could and would use what he might know against her. Earlier, when he'd made the veiled threat, Margaret had been terrified, but now she was calmer, a little angry, and quite determined to fight her enemies with everything she had.

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On Saturday, the first day of August, the Youth Arts in the Community will be running a fundraiser. So come along and join Arts National Rockhampton at the High Tea to raise funds for youth arts in our community. An afternoon of fun, prizes and entertainment. It begins at 1:30 p.m. and will conclude at 3:30 p.m. Cost is $45 per person. The location is the Athelstanes Bowls Club, Ward Street, The Range. And you can contact Janet on 0428 267 655 or Anne on 0488 122 122. On Tuesday, the fourth day of August, the U3A Rockhampton will be conducting their meeting. So the next general meeting of the U3A Rockhampton will be held on Tuesday, the 4th of August, in the function room at the Frenchville Sports Club. The guest speaker will be Simon Irwin, who is the CEO of Beef Australia. Simon will give an update on the arrangements for next year's huge Beef Australia Week, which is being hosted in Rockhampton from the 2nd to the 8th of May, 27. Now the time is 9:20 a.m. Please be there by 9 a.m. The location, the Frenchville Sports Club. Enter directly through the doors of the function rooms. For further information, please contact Laurie on 0417 042 870 or Leslie on 0419 179 133. Or you can visit the website at u3arockhampton.org.au for more information, or you can follow them on the Facebook page. The Bluebird Social Weight Loss Club meeting is held on Tuesdays at 9 a.m. until 11 a.m. at the Bluebirds Football Club, 407 Richardson Road, Norman Gardens. New members are always welcome. So if you're looking at ways to change your eating habits and improve your weight and your health, come along and try. Cheryl is available to speak to you on 0409 062 367 or Carol on 0438 943 732 for more information. They certainly always have a very welcome anyone who's interested in coming along and joining. Now it is important to support your bones because they support you. Enjoy the benefits of posture, breathing, balance and strength training exercises to increase energy and resistance. The more active we are, the stronger our bones will be. The group meets at St. David's Church Hall, Simpson Street, North Rockhampton, every Tuesday from 9 a.m. to 10 a.m. And for more information, you can call 0448 096 1441. Now, if you're a gentleman who is keen to know what is happening with your body, then you should go along to the Boathouse, grab yourself a coffee and have a chin wag with John and Brenton. Grab Life by the Balls is a registered charity. They are on a mission to make positive change to men's health and well-being across Australia. Mateship is simple. It is really important that Aussies can get together
and improve men's health and their well-being. So join the group Coffee and a Chinwag. That's on Thursdays. The time is 8 a.m. to 9:30. It's free. You just turn up, grab yourself a coffee, join the guys that are there, and talk about the important things in life, and that is, of course, your health. Without our health, we have nothing. The location is The Boathouse at 189 Quay Street, Rockhampton City. And you can go along there, have a coffee and a chinwag, have a chat. You might feel a bit odd the first time around, but this is an effort to help men to be able to explain the important things that are happening to their bodies. And when we talk about a registered charity called Grab Life by the Balls, that is exactly the important thing to do, because especially in terms of prostate cancer and other things that need to be discussed. So guys out there, if you're keen to have a chat with other guys and be able to listen to people who can talk about the important things, then join John and Brenton and the other guys and see if this is going to improve your health. I'm sure you'll agree that this will be a very important step in your life. Community Diary is brought to you Monday to Friday, 8:30 a.m. and 4:30 p.m. If your not-for-profit organization has a forthcoming event that would be of interest to our community, then send the information in to radio4you@bigpond.com. Or alternatively, if you want to give us a call, leave a message on the answering service if we don't get to the call, because oftentimes the person on duty would also be in the studio. So I would also like to thank all of those folk who continue to give us something to sell, like plants, fruit, veggies, anything at all that helps bring some revenue into the station is really, really appreciated. Also to those people who drop their bottles and cans in so that we can trade them in, we certainly use that money to good use with things around the station. And without all of the help that you give us in the community, we certainly wouldn't be able to continue what we do. Everyone that works at 4YOU does this from the goodness of their heart. They are all volunteers, all helping to keep community radio on the air and bringing you lots of great music and news and sport and whatever else, and of course the Community Diary. Our phone number is 49272444. Our mobile number is 044-899-7535. Our box number is 2194 Wandle, and our location for the studio is 51 Murray Street, Rockhampton. So there's a lot of options there for you to get the information to us if you're wanting to get it out there into the community.

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All right, let's go now with Kenny Rogers with You Decorated My Life and Glenn Campbell with The Sad News, We're Over.

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0: And the world.
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The late and great Toby Keith, this is one of the songs from his more or less recent albums in the last 5 years or so, and this one is called Who's Your Daddy? And then Patti Loveless with Everybody's Equal in the Eyes of Love.

Well, for all of those people who are out there that love to go to the scent sale, we have a very, very special one coming up for you. A very pleasant country drive down to Bajul, one of our small neighbouring towns. It is going to be run by the Bajul School of Arts Committee. Now, this is going to be on Saturday, the 15th day of August, and the time, doors open at 1 p.m. And from 1 p.m, draw commences at 2 p.m. And this is at the Bajul Hall, and there's great prizes, absolutely beautiful prizes. Now, there'll also be an afternoon tea available, raffles and prizes, and of course, free entry. So come along for a great afternoon of fun, prizes, and of course, that wonderful country community spirit. It's a lovely way of being able to celebrate such an occasion for the Bajul Hall Scent Sale, Saturday, 15th of August. For inquiries, please contact Kathy on 0417 346 007. I'll repeat that for you. Kathy on 0417 346 007. Bajul Hall, Saturday, 15th of

Well, let's listen now to the lovely Patti Loveless with Everybody's Equal in the Eyes of Love. And then Tammy Wynette and George Jones singing that very, very famous song, Golden Ring, and Buck Owens, Rhythm and Blues.

0: Sifuli says he'll throw his state in the ring too.
1: We might even be talking about it already. And by the way, I'm not sure WA's Rugby League heartland just quite yet. I know they're working on it, and the Bears will be a great addition, but I reckon Queensland might be a better location.
0: And Western United Football Club has officially been kicked out of the A-League. Its licence was placed in hibernation last season amid financial collapse. Australian Independent Radio News.
2: Taking a look at the weather now from the Department of Meteorology. For today, Tuesday, the 11th day of August, we are looking at sunny conditions. Overnight temperatures falling to between 3 and 10 degrees, with daytime temperatures reaching the mid to high 20s. For Wednesday, sunny conditions, overnight temperatures 5 to 11, and daytime temperatures going up to around 30 degrees.
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1: Good morning, I'm Nicole, and this is Morning Melodies here at your community radio station, 4YOU. I do have a jam-packed program. As usual, there's lots of great music. We'll take the passing parade at 9:15. We'll also have a world news update at 9:30, and in the second hour of the program, look out for my triple golden play at 10:30. I've got a couple of songs to start us off. Harry Chapin, Cats in the Cradle, then the Knickerbockers, Lies. And that will be followed by the passing parade with John Doremus.

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1: Hello again. This is John DeRemus with The Passing Parade and the story of a disastrous football match. The place was the Bolton Soccer Ground in Bolton, Lancashire. The date, March 9th, 1946. On that day and at that place, the Bolton Wanderers were scheduled to play Stoke City. It promised to be an exciting game. And I'll be back to tell you what kind of a game it turned out to be after this message.
0: 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You said that we would
1: always be. The Bolton Soccer Ground was designed to accommodate 50,000 people. On March 9th, 1946, after 65,000 had been admitted, 15,000 more than its capacity crowd, the gates were closed. Outside, another 15,000 fans clamored for admittance. Such was the crush inside that many of the lucky ones who had been admitted fought to get out. A few of them succeeded by unlocking one of the gates. No sooner was it open when those outside saw their chance to get in. Like a mob of stampeding cattle, they hurled themselves forward, all but tearing the open gate from its hinges. There was no stopping them. Minutes later, more than 500 people lay seriously injured, while another 25 lay dying or dead. The game, which had already started, was stopped. An announcement was made over the loudspeakers informing the crowd of the situation, those who weren't aware of it, and calling for doctors and nurses, anyone with a knowledge of first aid. Meantime, police reinforcements were being rushed to the ground, and hospitals in the area had been alerted to stand by to receive the injured. While this was going on, tens of thousands of spectators in stands which had not been affected began to grow restive. They had paid to see a football match. Come hell or high water, they were determined to get their money's worth. It became apparent to the police officer in charge of the rescue operations that if some action wasn't taken, he'd have a riot on his hands to top everything else. The action he took was to order that the game be resumed without delay. And so it was. Even while the dead and the dying and the injured were being removed from the ground, some of them were still lying just outside the touchline, where they'd been left till help arrived. Small wonder the entire nation was shocked to its core when the facts of the debacle were made public. The police officer who had ordered the game to be resumed came in for a landslide of criticism. At the ensuing inquiry, however, the court ruled that his decision had been justifiable, that he had acted to prevent a disaster of even greater magnitude. The Bolton Soccer Club blamed the police for having failed to restrict the number entering the ground, and the police blamed the club for having failed to take adequate precautions against such a happening. But the court chose to lay the bulk of the blame on the crowd. A fair decision in some respects, perhaps. but not much consolation for the loved ones of the 25 unfortunates who had been crushed and trampled to death. And all for the pleasure of watching a football match. The yells and the excitement of an event in 1946, long to be remembered in the annals of British history. Our time is up. Till we meet again for another chapter in the passing parade, this is John Doremus. As always, thank you so much and goodbye for now.

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Dusty Springfield, Wishing and Hoping, and the Marcells, Blue Moon. I've got Mary Wells up next, You Beat Me to the Punch, and that will be followed by the World News Update.

0: Welcome to The World on Tuesday, the 11th of August. I'm Arthur Stevens from Australian Independent Radio News. Firstly to South America, where at least 111 people are dead and dozens more injured after a powerful earthquake hit Colombia in the coastal region west of the capital Bogota and southeast of neighbouring Panama. This report from France 24.
1: Locals tried to comb through the rubble, where people are believed to be trapped. At least 20 buildings like this one collapsed in Cali, a city of over 2 million on Colombia's Pacific coast, just south of the epicenter in Chocó region.
2: I have requested support from the mayor of Bogotá and the mayor of Medellín with rescue workers. I ask citizens to remain calm. Also check if your buildings have apparent structural damage. If you don't feel safe, if you see very large cracks, please exit the building.
1: In Pereira, an apartment block crumbled as terrified residents ran for safety. And in Manizales, one of the towers of the town's cathedral collapsed and fell on the nave. The U.S. Geographical Survey says the magnitude 7.4 tremor occurred at about 110 kilometers beneath the surface. Because it happened so deep down, there was no threat of tsunamis. In the Colombian capital, Bogota, 400 kilometers east of the epicenter, hundreds also evacuated buildings and homes. The quake came weeks after two back-to-back megaquakes killed more than 5,000 people in Venezuela.
2: It really was something that made us want to get out because we didn't know what was going to happen, especially given what happened in our neighboring country.
3: It wasn't that strong, but it went on for a long time. So since it didn't stop, you start to worry that it might get worse or hit harder, especially for us. In my case, I'm Venezuelan. I've just arrived from Venezuela.
1: The tremor was also felt in Ecuador and Panama. Small earthquakes are common in central and western Colombia, but those above magnitude 6 are rare.
0: Moving to the Middle East, and Iran's deputy parliament speaker says that the United States has accepted there is no military solution to reopening the Strait of Hormuz as oil prices rose above $84 US a barrel. US President Donald Trump told the website Axios that Washington is now only semi-negotiating with Tehran, describing the standoff as a chess game. Nick Harper reports from Washington.
4: He said it's like a chess game. So Donald Trump is now the chief strategist, all of this marking a shift in direction from the United States away from military action and more towards the waiting game of putting the economic pressure on Tehran.
0: So just trying to get a handle on what position we're in regarding Iran, the Revolutionary Guards say that the Strait of Hormuz will remain closed until the US meets Tehran's demands, including an end to sanctions and compensation for war damage.
5: Tehran has raised the stakes. Its Supreme National Security Council is issuing new, tougher conditions for reopening the Strait of Hormuz. Six new demands, expanding on the political, military and economic conditions laid out in June's memorandum. They want the US to stop threatening Iran, end attacks on Tehran and its allies, and lift the naval blockade while pulling US forces out of the region. Iran also wants full compensation, sanctions lifted, and frozen assets unblocked for what it calls two wars of aggression. Separately, talks are continuing with Oman. Tehran says new shipping routes through the Strait of Hormuz are being finalized.
6: The old routes will be replaced with new ones. Experts are currently working on the maps. This, however, does not mean the straits will reopen. An agreement on the routes may be reached, but reopening the straits depends on separate conditions being met.
5: And amid it all, Man News Agency released video of Iran's Supreme Leader Mojtaba Khamenei on Telegram. Undated, unlocated, his companions unidentified. Khamenei was said to be critically injured in the February 28 strike that killed his father, the then Supreme Leader, at the start of the US-Israel war in Iran, and hasn't been seen since. State media says Iran's president has now met with him and promises more footage is coming.
0: Our thanks there to France 24 English for that report. To Eastern Europe now, and officials in the Russian Tatarstan region say Ukrainian drone strikes have killed at least least 12 people and injured 39. It comes as the World Health Organization says one of its warehouses was hit in a recent Russian strike in Ukraine. William Denslow has more from Brussels.
7: The Ukrainian drone strike occurred roughly 750 miles east of its border, targeting a city that's one of Russia's oil refining hubs. Russian officials say industrial and civilian facilities were targeted. Meanwhile, the World Health Organization says one of its warehouses in the Ukrainian city of Dnipro has been hit twice by Russian strikes in the space of 24 hours. The WHO chief says the facility contained emergency health supplies and called for attacks on healthcare sites to stop. William Denslow, Brussels.
0: Still on Russia, and the nation's Supreme Court has barred the country's only anti-war party, Yabloko, or Apple, from running in September's parliamentary elections. About 100 protesters gathered outside the courthouse shouting shame, shame after the ruling was delivered. Addressing them after the hearing, Yabloko leader Nikolai Rybakov said the party would appeal the decision. To Eastern Asia now, and as the remnants of tropical storm Dolphin reach China's east, Beijing is bracing for heavy rainfall from tonight through Thursday, with authorities warning of flooding and traffic disruptions and suspending three suburban railway lines. The heaviest rainfall is expected from early tomorrow morning and through the night, according to the Beijing Meteorological Service, although Hong Kong has escaped a direct hit, with no tropical cyclone warning current in force in that area. The territory is still dealing with the aftermath of Typhoon Nuer, which made landfall in southern Guangdong province in late July as the most powerful storm to hit China this year. Laura Westbrook is in our Hong Kong studio.
8: As this storm has moved inland, it has weakened, but it's continuing to bring with it heavy rain, and that has the potential to bring with it landslides and flooding. And so authorities say they are remaining on high alert.
0: Also in the Asia Pacific, and Japan's Nagasaki on Sunday marked the 81st anniversary of the US atomic bombing at the close of World War II, with a ceremony at the Peace Park Memorial. It came as Prime Minister Sane Takeuchi opened debate on the country's post-war non-nuclear principles and increasing doubts over the reliability of the US security umbrella as China flexes its military muscles in the region. The Hiroshima and Nagasaki attacks by the US remains the only time that atomic weapons have been used in warfare. To IT now, and the European Commission is following up with Meta and TikTok over the role social media disinformation played in the Sweater migrant crisis, after EU Tech Commissioner Henna Virkkunen demanded both platforms take decisive action. More than 70,000 people crossed from Morocco into the Spanish enclave at the end of July, with authorities blaming false rumours spread online for fueling the surge. 80 people died in the crossings. Brussels has identified what it calls Russian-linked manipulation channels among those spreading the disinformation. Again, William Denslow.
9: This comes in response to that situation we saw in Ceuta of more than 70,000 people crossing from Morocco into that Spanish territory in North Africa. The vast majority, according to officials, have returned, but real concerns about how this transpired and how it transpired at such scale. Officials have blamed it largely on human trafficking mafias, but also looking into the role that social media could have played, some a warning of lies being spread online, fueling the amount of people seeking to make this crossing.
0: Intel has announced a $15 billion stock offering, reported to be the chipmaker's first public share sale since it listed in 1971, sending its shares down 4% in trading on Wall Street. The move came as major technology companies face growing investor scrutiny over whether their massive spending on artificial intelligence infrastructure will deliver returns, and as Meta launched a new downloadable AI model called Muse Glimmer. Mitch McCann has more from New York.
10: Meta has announced that it's introducing a downloadable AI model called Muse Glimmer. It can run on a personal computer, so that's already different, actually, from Claude and ChatGPT that people will know that require a user to head to those websites. Muse Glimmer can be used offline. Meta says it can be used for managing your schedule, drafting messages, and organizing files. Now, we also know, this is interesting today, we know there's real competition between the US and China to scale up and develop AI infrastructure to release better models.
0: So, Mitch, I believe there's also been further comment out of Meta headquarters.
10: Mark Zuckerberg mentioned this in a long essay that he wrote today Day when he released this model. He said American communities will have greater prosperity and security if America and its allies lead in AI compared to geopolitical rivals. He said the US has one disadvantage to China, and that's that it is more difficult to build infrastructure in the United States. He said that America needs to keep accelerating the building of both energy infrastructure and data centers to be able to compete with China. So interesting note there from Mark Zuckerberg.
0: Thanks, Mitch. And here's Mitch McCann in New York. That is our take on The World Today.
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We just heard from Queen, Don't Stop Me Now. Let's go with Bobby McFerrin, Don't Worry, Be Happy. Then Diana Ross, Chain Reaction.

0: Don't worry, be happy.
1: Well, for all of those people who are out there that love to go to the scent sale, we have a very, very special one coming up for you. Pleasant, a very pleasant country drive down to Bajul, one of our small neighbouring towns. It is going to be run by the Bajul School of Arts Committee. Now, this is going to be on Saturday, the 15th day of August, and the time, doors open at 1 p.m. And from 1 p.m., draw commences at 2 p.m. And this is at the Bajul Hall, and there's great prizes, absolutely beautiful prizes. Now, there'll also be an afternoon tea available, raffles and prizes, and of course free entry. So come along for a great afternoon of fun, prizes, and of course that wonderful country community spirit. It's a lovely way of being able to celebrate such an occasion for the Bajul Hall scent sale, Saturday 15th of August. For inquiries, please contact Kathy on 0417 346 007. I'll repeat that for you. Kathy on 0417 346 007. Bajul Hall, Saturday 15th of August.

We've got the 10 o'clock news and sport update coming up very shortly. I've got a couple of songs to get us there. Peter Gabriel and Kate Bush, Don't Give Up. Then Percy Faith, Theme from a Summer Place.